JoJo here, and I'm reading that a woman was arrested after pointing a gun at a KFC employee. In Kentucky, of all places, she became a bit too angry about how long it was taking to get her order. Safe to say, I don't think she even got her chicken.

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Maybe this went a bit too far. It's 93 Ox with JoJo, and a Minnesota man was charged for using a homemade spike strip to keep kids off his lawn. I mean, a fence probably would have been a better idea. Just saying.

0: We don't really know the long-term effects of all this rock. 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

0: Blank on Minnesota's 93X. And during a new interview with the New York Times podcast, Travis Barker confirmed that he's currently working on the band's next album this year, alongside producing projects like Alkaline Trio's upcoming record and others. But that is the only confirmation I've seen so far. So if you're a Blink fan, get that ass excited.
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2: A UPS pilot took off from Kentucky last Friday and landed with a story that'll likely follow him the rest of his career. 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

want to party with this guy. It's 93X. JoJo here, and a 46-year-old Florida man was arrested after filling a hotel hot tub with instant mashed potatoes. I had an idea similar to this, but it included a lawn, instant mashed potatoes, and right before it rains. But right now, Day Seeker.

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3: Our text machine has officially been choked unconscious. Very dramatic stuff. By damn, you lost something off the trailer or out the back of your pickup. What was it? 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We're sharing your text messages here. Picture this. Dude lost the whole bagger system off the back of his riding lawnmower. 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
3: 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It goes shooting into traffic. 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It came down between two cars behind him. One of those two cars pulled up to his left. Matched his speed, he says. I refused to look at him. 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
7: I don't need to hear anything from anybody. There's too much riding on my mind being locked in. Play offense, not defense. If you play hard and you play the game right, nobody really gets on you. 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Just play the game one way. You hit a ball in the gap, run. Boom, coming in hot.
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12: Now seems as good a time as any to remind you, you don't always have to take healthy habits to the extreme. Not only are you unlikely to stick with something that's difficult, even if you can keep it up, it's probably going to be to the detriment of something else. And chances are that something else is more important. So if you're on a quest to improve your health, I promise the basics are going to take you much further. I'm talking about diet, try and be as plant-based as possible, exercise, meaning multiple rounds of cardio and strength training, and sleep. For most people, 7 to 9 hours a night. I like to think of these things as sort of a three-legged stool, right? If you're not doing any one of them, it's really hard to keep balanced with the others. The key here is you don't have to strive for perfection. Doing anything is going to be better than nothing. I'm Dr. Sanjay Gupta, helping you live a better life.
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2: A UPS pilot took off from Kentucky last Friday and landed with a story that'll likely follow him the rest of his career. The cargo flight was headed for Milwaukee when it hit something around 5,000 feet. The pilot got in touch with air traffic control and said he thought it was a drone or maybe a balloon.
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2: Possibly like a weather balloon. 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
3: You're kind of built like a weather balloon.
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10: A better life with Dr. Sanjay Gupta.
11: As a parent, when you send your kid off to school in the morning, you know that they're going to be learning, they're going to be spending time with their friends. But a new study out of UCSF found adolescents are spending an average of 70 minutes of their school day on their phones. Now, some kids will say they need their phones to help with schoolwork, but this study found that they were spending the vast majority of their screen time on TikTok, Instagram, and Snapchat. Not really apps that you're going to be turning to for homework help. Now, the study's lead author said, don't blame kids for using their phones at school. Teach them how to resist them. Focus on what they'd get by putting them aside rather than what you're taking away. Explain how phones could hurt their academic performance, and also remind them of this. Nothing takes the place of real face-to-face friendships. I'm Dr. Sanjay Gupta, helping you live a better life.
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it's JoJo, and I think I've had enough internet for today. A 55-year-old man in Bangladesh was hospitalized in critical condition after a live eel went straight up his butthole. The thing was 65 centimeters long. Apparently ripped through his pants and just got right up in there while he was fishing. This dude was definitely sticking things up there already, but join us next week when he'll accidentally fall on a shampoo bottle.

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0: 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Always Let You Down was conceived when Bill Murray and Jeremy from A Day to Remember ran into each other at the gym. 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

JoJo with Metallica on Minnesota's 93X. And in May, former Metallica bassist Jason Newsted revealed that he was diagnosed with throat cancer in 2025, but thankfully beat it earlier this year. Now, he wants to be an advocate. After getting the all clear from the doctors, Newsted scheduled a summer tour with his group, Jason Newsted, and the Trap House Band, who just completed a run of July dates. So, hey, I'm glad to hear the dude is doing good.

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2: Our text machine has officially been choked unconscious. Very dramatic stuff. By damn, you lost something off the trailer or out the back of your pickup. What was it? 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We're sharing your text messages here. Picture this. Dude lost the whole bagger system off the back of his riding lawnmower. 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

For a long time, it felt impossible to imagine Linkin Park moving forward without the legendary Chester Bennington. I mean, didn't think we'd ever see them make music again, or let alone return to the stage. Then they did. Anyway, September 30th, their documentary called Unshattered will drop, and we will finally get to see how they kept pushing forward with the band after such a loss. It's 93X.

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93X. JoJo here, and I see Uber is expanding its services beyond ride sharing with the launch of Uber Health. 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So, like, if I have diarrhea at a bar and need to get the hell home, this could be an option.

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9: 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Research has shown that proper hydration supports cognitive function and energy levels. At the end of the day, you want to create your very own wind-down ritual an hour before bed, whatever that might look like for you. But again, away from screens if you can. And as you get back into bed, it's all about breathing again. 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That really works for me. I'm Dr. Sanjay Gupta, helping you live a better life.

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0: Wait, wait, wait. What? MySpace might actually be making a comeback. It's 93X with JoJo, and the owners have revealed plans to relaunch MySpace, hoping to bring back the site that defined an entire era of the internet, really. There's no official release date yet, but I swear, building my profile made me learn how to code.
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2: A UPS pilot took off from Kentucky last Friday and landed with a story that'll likely follow him the rest of his career. 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
2: Possibly like a weather balloon. 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
1: Our text machine has officially been choked unconscious. Very dramatic stuff. By damn, you lost something off the trailer or out the back of your pickup. 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We're sharing your text messages here. Picture this. Dude lost the whole bagger system off the back of his riding lawnmower. You know what I'm talking about?
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1: 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It goes shooting into traffic. 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One of those two cars pulled up to his left, matched his speed. He says, I refuse to look at him. 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
1: A UPS pilot took off from Kentucky last Friday and landed with a story that'll likely follow him the rest of his career. The cargo flight was headed for Milwaukee when it hit something around 5,000 feet. The pilot got in touch with air traffic control and said he thought it was a drone or maybe a balloon.
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1: Possibly like a weather balloon. 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
1: Our text machine has officially been choked unconscious. Very dramatic stuff. By damn, you lost something off the trailer or out the back of your pickup. What was it? What happened? We're sharing your text messages here. Picture this. Dude lost the whole bagger system off the back of his riding lawnmower. You know what I'm talking about?
2: Oh, yeah.
1: It's got the couple of bags with the big hose that sprays the whole bagger system gets sucked off the back of his riding lawnmower. It goes shooting into traffic. He was going 80 miles an hour. It came down between two cars behind him. One of those two cars pulled up to his left. Matched his speed, he says. I refused to look at him. I just kept going.
3: I don't blame you.
1: 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He said, I just refused to look. I just kept going. I'm not looking.
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1: A UPS pilot took off from Kentucky last Friday and landed with a story that'll likely follow him the rest of his career. The cargo flight was headed for Milwaukee when it hit something around 5,000 feet. The pilot got in touch with air traffic control and said he thought it was a drone or maybe a balloon.
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1: Yes, it is a toxic work environment.
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1: Our text machine has officially been choked unconscious. Very dramatic stuff. By damn, you lost something off the trailer or out the back of your pickup. What was it? What happened? We're sharing your text messages here. Picture this. Dude lost the whole bagger system off the back of his riding lawnmower. You know what I'm talking about?
2: Oh, yeah.
1: It's got the couple of bags with the big hose that sprays the whole bagger system gets sucked off the back of his riding lawnmower. It goes shooting into traffic. He was going 80 miles an hour. It came down between two cars behind him. One of those two cars pulled up to his left. Matched his speed, he says. I refuse to look at him. I just kept going.
3: I don't blame you.
1: The guy pulls up to look at him like, do you realize you just... He said, I just refuse to look. I just kept going. I'm not looking.
2: I respect that choice.
1: Yes.
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0: Well, there's nothing like day one. And I'm sure the majority of our listeners who are tuned in right now would agree with me. The first day back to work is the best. And earlier, the better.
1: A lot of potential.
0: Earlier, the better.
2: I was pissed off yesterday about it.
1: Oh, no.
2: Yeah, every once in a while, like, it just, like, makes me mad. And yesterday was one of those days. So I was like, why does it have to be Sunday?
1: You get the Sunday blues, do you?
2: Yeah. And then I thought, like, oh. I was thinking for the first time, like, why do Mondays hurt so much? You know, Mondays are just Mondays. They suck. And I was like, oh. I realized last night it's because you actually get a decent amount of sleep on Saturday night. So on Sunday, you're like, yeah, I'm not tired. I can stay up until 11 p.m.
1: Yeah, I make bad decisions that in that regard Sunday nights as well.
0: Well, see, I always thought everybody loved Monday. But anyway, we hope your weekend was but a dream. If and you don't mind, I'd like to get something personal out the way. I need to thank a listener right from the get-go here this morning for mailing me an early birthday present here to the radio station. Not as early as that ukulele. That's a whole different story. But an early birthday present arrived here at the building. Hell, my birthday isn't for a month or so. Not that I'd expect anyone to know that, but a present ended up at the front door of the building a few days ago. So thank you to a feller called Lambo Jesus. But I got to say, I am concerned, and I'll explain. Josh, one of the gifts that he sent me is a damn Team USA hockey jersey autographed by one of my heroes. The sweater was autographed by Neil Broughton. Is that unbelievable?
1: That is unbelievable.
0: Neil friggin' Broughton.
1: Even our boss, who's not a hockey guy, was impressed by that.
0: He doesn't know the difference between a clothesline or a blue line, but that's irrelevant. I mean, here's the deal. I wouldn't expect a close friend to gift me something like that. So my concern is that this Lambo Jesus guy might be looking for a sex act in return. Do you know what I'm saying? Do I have to bang this guy now?
2: I think you do.
1: Absolutely. I'm in a similar boat recently, too. We can go into that in a second. But yeah, I know what that's like.
0: All right, get back to me on that. I got to bang this guy?
2: Yeah, I mean, think so.
1: It'd be the right thing to do.
0: Thanks again, Lambo Jesus. But, you know, at the same time, keep your mitts off of me. There are some things that I just won't do. Now, he also gifted me a T-shirt that says Sunday Funday on it. And a book, Josh. It is right here. I'll show it to you. It is The Ultimate Book of Otters.
1: Ooh, I bet you hate that. Or which, maybe you'll change your mind, I guess, if you read about him.
0: He obviously knows that I've had a deep rivalry with otters going back to when I was a kid. I hate the little bastard. So there you go. I don't mean to sound ungrateful, but the Broughton jersey worries me a little bit.
1: Yeah, that was extra generous.
0: Also, does everyone assume that we're all grossly overweight around here? Because you could fit three of me in the T-shirt that he sent.
2: Yeah. I guess it's bigger. Or it's better to get bigger than smaller. You can always just wash something a million times.
0: You got any questions about otters? Because I have the answers.
1: I'm trying to think of a otter question I may have. Does it talk about them being dicks in there or say they might have a reputation?
0: No, this is a very, very flowery review of otters overall.
1: Have you thought maybe I got them all wrong? You know, sometimes when you learn a person's story,
0: I don't have them all wrong. Otters are dicks.
1: They're not as bad as I thought.
0: Well, I can list for you all the different types of otters. Well, we'll get to that later. What were you saying now? I received this gift from Lambo Jesus. And again, thank you. But a Neil Broughton autographed hockey jersey, that's the last thing I'd expect from a stranger. I wouldn't even expect that from a close friend. So now I'm feeling like maybe this man, you know, might want something in return. You had a similar situation?
1: So I was a bachelor this weekend, and Friday night, a buddy of mine is like, hey, why don't you come over? Just about to crack my first beer in the garage. And I thought, yeah, man, I love beer and drinking and stuff.
0: That's totally your scene.
1: Totally.
0: Yeah.
1: And, you know, I love hanging with these guys. The dude has an incredible garage. I was just telling you about it last week. It's got a full bar in there and everything. It's awesome.
0: Yeah, he thinks he's cute. He's nothing special.
1: So I thought, I'm like, I just put in this pizza. And I'm kind of in the middle of a movie. Afterwards, I'll get a hold of you. So I got a hold of him afterwards, and he's like, hey, why don't you come join me? And there's a couple other dudes and their wives in a hot tub. And I thought, this is a setup to a pornography movie.
0: Yeah.
3: A pornography movie.
1: Yes, a movie with pornography in it.
0: It does maybe sound like you could be walking into some kind of a swingers situation.
1: It doesn't seem like...
0: And you are not wired for that.
1: No, not at all. Doesn't it seem like something that, maybe that's really not my... First and foremost, I thought, boy, I thought we knew each other. I'm never going to get in a hot tub. Not a hot tub guy.
3: With your shirt on.
1: Too hot. Yeah, I'd have to take my shirt off, otherwise it'd be weird.
0: You know what happens when you get in the hot tub?
1: It gets hot?
0: It makes you wet.
1: Yeah, it does.
0: And you know what else? It makes you sweat.
1: Well.
0: Eddie Murphy, Saturday Night Live, 1983. So anyway, did you go ahead and get in the hot tub?
1: No,
0: I don't blame you.
1: I appreciate it, but I'd come hang out, but it might be weird if I'm standing staring at you guys. And I don't want to be the odd man out
0: Whether
1: here.
0: You're in or outside the hot tub, that's weird.
1: So I thought that was really cool, you know, to be invited, and I was very appreciative. But then, you know, I thought, gosh, I'm a loser. I don't want to go hang out at this party.
0: No, that does not make you a loser to not want to join other people in their 40s and 50s in a hot tub.
1: No, did I miss out on some sex?
0: No. No.
1: Would have I had sex, I mean, if I went.
0: They wouldn't have offered you any sex.
1: Oh, that's bullcrap.
0: Yeah.
1: If I drove there.
0: Maybe they would have allowed you to watch and masturbate, but they were not. They were not going to. Josh, this guy knows you. No one would have offered you sex.
1: Would at least maybe one of them watch me masturbate? I got to get something out of it, right? I got to put on a show of some sort.
0: Boy, your wife does not need to leave town any more often than she does.
1: No.
0: If these are the thoughts that you're having when your wife goes away for 48 hours, I'd like her to stay home.
1: Hey, she better be good to me. I'm invited to sex parties.
0: You're scaring me. You're scaring me.
1: They're making a pornography movie.
2: I can't imagine anything weirder than sitting in a hot tub with other couples when my husband isn't there. Like, why would I? No.
0: The whole hot tub thing
2: is so weird.
0: I've never really been drawn to that bit. I don't get the hot tub thing. Never have.
1: I was excited the first time.
0: Always made me sick.
1: Yeah, me too. I can't. I mean, honestly, even not sound like a total, I don't even know, prick, but they're so friggin' hot, even in the summer.
0: It's too hot.
1: We had a good friend, a mutual friend of ours had one, and she would always go in. That's where she introduced me to Jetty. Her hot tub boyfriend, where she would aim the jets, you know, in strategic places.
0: And she showed you this?
1: No, she told me
0: about
1: it.
0: She got herself off in front of you?
1: No. We didn't have that relationship.
0: Oh.
1: I think maybe you did. And her. But, yeah, we never had that relationship. But I thought the first time, this is going to be sweet, man. Hanging out with a bunch of chicks in a hot tub. I was miserable. Absolutely miserable.
2: It absolutely sucks. I've tried to like it multiple times to be like a part of the group. But I hate it. There needs to be a pool in the vicinity so that I can do what little kids do and go from hot to cold, hot to cold.
0: Go ahead and invite me into a warm tub.
1: Yeah, it doesn't have to be a hot tub.
0: I don't understand why it has to be a hot tub.
1: Lukewarm, fine.
0: The fact that this gal friend of yours invited you to sit in her hot tub with her and then only told you about her masturbatory habits instead of showing you her masturbatory habits in that hot tub proves why you wouldn't have had sex this weekend in the hot tub. You see what I mean? You're just not the guy who's going to be invited to... I know a guy who will even get into a hot tub with his in-laws.
1: Oh, yeah?
2: No.
0: 80-year-old mother and father-in-law and him sit in the hot tub together.
2: Going swimming is one thing, but, like, I don't know. Hot tubs are just so intimate.
0: What are you doing tonight?
2: Like, right there.
0: Are you coming out to the bar? Nah, my in-laws are in town. We're going to jump into the hot tub real quick. What?
3: Basically taking a bath together.
2: Yeah.
1: Dude, you know, maybe I should throw this in there. I don't know these people super well. I mean, they're relatively new to me within the last year. Does that change anything about the
0: They didn't want to have sex with you, Josh.
2: Yeah, Josh, it's okay.
1: Okay, good. Because I thought, well, how do we move on from this where I turned down an opportunity for group sex? You know, do I seem rude? Did I end the relationship?
0: Stop worrying about it. Stop worrying about it.
1: I'm going to masturbate to that thought.
0: What?
1: Nothing. Watch me.
0: These swinger types, your friend and his acquaintances, they are obviously swingers. They cast these bobbers out quite often. The fact that they're always trying to bring new people in. The fact that you didn't bite, they're not thinking about it, so you shouldn't think about it.
1: Good.
0: Yeah, so I hate to think that you're dwelling on this now. Did I do the wrong thing? Do they think I'm a nerd? Am I not cool? Should I? Would they have? Would I have? Don't worry about it.
1: If they knew kind of how cool my night turned out to be, they would definitely think I was cool.
0: Your night turned out to be very cool?
1: My wife, whole family gone. I got the place to myself. I can do whatever I want. I fell asleep eating pizza, watching a movie on Netflix.
2: That sounds awesome.
1: What a Friday night. I woke up with pizza on me,
2: that
1: Ashley.
2: That seriously sounds so nice.
0: Cubby?
2: I'd kill somebody for that.
0: Don't worry. What's the problem?
1: What? Hey, I'm not complaining.
0: You would kill for an opportunity to fall asleep while eating pizza?
2: Yeah, and just like not be bothered for that whole entire time.
0: Well, who's bothering you?
2: I have a family.
0: Oh, your child is bothering you.
2: Yeah, I can't just do that, sadly, anymore.
0: You can't?
2: No.
0: You have no opportunity at all to just fall asleep on the couch?
2: Well, I guess I could, but I'm going to be awake very quickly. Like, I want to just be alone at the house, eat pizza, fall asleep, wake up, same position, still have pizza on me, and nobody's there to say anything about the pizza on me. Nobody's there. Like, I don't got to do nothing.
0: You haven't had the opportunity to be alone since you've made this child.
2: Yeah.
0: Well, that's too bad.
2: That's all right.
0: The highlight of my night, Friday night, Josh, was I mowed the lawn. That was it. So
1: I like that kind of weekend. Yeah. I did that yesterday.
0: Don't have to be. Doesn't have to be all fireworks and BJs anymore. It's all right.
1: I slept with my shirt off Friday.
0: It's all right.
1: Night. Whoa. But I don't remember the last time I did that. Maybe I was a little kid.
2: With the pizza?
1: Well, that's why.
2: Same night?
1: I got pizza on me. And I was too lazy to go put on a new shirt.
2: I love that. Josh, I did want to talk to you about something. I feel bad. I was thinking about it. I feel like I'm pulling you right now. But I forgot that you were home alone all weekend. And I sent you a picture, was it yesterday or the day before, of me hanging out with a couple of our regular listeners. One of our listeners, Alyssa, or as people know her, Double D Jesus, she had like a pool party, like a Summerween event.
1: Mm-hmm.
2: And I realized after I sent you the picture that you were probably wondering where the heck your invite was. And I was like, oh no, I bet I just made Josh feel terrible.
1: Oh no, not at all. I didn't even think about that.
2: Oh, thank God.
1: That's very sweet of you, but no.
2: I was like, well,
1: now
2: no.
1: I'm furious.
2: I was like, oh, but then I felt better thinking about it. I was like, well, it was a pool party.
1: Yeah.
2: He wouldn't have been interested in getting in the water.
3: Yeah, if he's not interested in group sex in a hot tub, he's not going to a pool party.
2: Yeah, but I needed to get that off my chest. I felt really bad about it.
1: You're a great person. I never even considered it.
2: I'm not kidding. I've been thinking about it for over a day now.
1: No. You're good. What a jerk.
0: Oh, man. How about a wedding story? Have you been to any miserable-ass weddings this summer?
2: No, but I have some coming up in October. My husband's in one of them.
0: Oh, yeah?
2: Yeah.
1: You know,
2: first wedding he's ever been in.
0: I got an idea for you. Skip it. Stay at home. Sleep on the couch.
3: There you go. With your shirt off.
0: You're willing
3: pizza.
0: To kill for the opportunity you mentioned a couple of minutes ago. Here's your chance. Tell your husband, I'm not feeling like it. You take the baby to the wedding, and then you fall asleep on the couch.
2: You guys go have fun.
1: The next wedding I'm going to, I'm very excited. It's the first time I've been excited to go to a wedding outside of maybe when I was a very young man.
0: Very young.
1: My oldest kid is getting married next September. So we're excited about that, but I don't think I'll have any... Next September.
0: Oh, that's a long ways away.
1: So I don't have... We don't go anymore. We're too old. Now it's like friends' kids.
0: Now it's... I can't remember if I've been to one this summer or not. Well, that's...
1: No cousins or no...
0: Oh, no, they're all...
1: Cousins' kids, I mean.
0: I can't think. I don't think I went to a wedding this summer. It doesn't matter. Here's the deal.
2: Somebody just texted me and said that I'm lying. I was in a wedding recently. I was like, no, I wasn't. What's happening?
0: What?
2: Somebody texted in and said that I'm lying, that I was in a wedding recently. No, I wasn't.
0: Yeah, you were.
2: Like in the last year? No.
0: Yeah, I'm just going to stand with this listener for no good reason. All right. Have you ever been to a wedding where something caused it to unexpectedly stop in the middle, if only temporarily?
1: No.
0: Like, for example, did somebody pass out? Was there a tantrum, like a child flipped out, or maybe a groom or a bride flipped out? I had a couple of stories. Where, yes, temporarily, things shut down. Couple three, actually. One, a dude passed out while standing up. You know how they do? The groomsmen are all standing there, and the bridesmaids are all standing there, and a dude. Yeah.
1: Was it crazy hot?
0: I don't remember it being overly hot, but this was just a big feller. Big, big feller. And I just think standing there was too much. And the lights went out, and this guy dropped like a sack of turds right onto the floor. Knocked the cowboy hat right off of his head.
1: Oh, I got to get one.
0: All the groomsmen were wearing cowboy
2: hats.
0: That
2: was what I was going to ask. Oh,
0: yeah.
2: Sorry.
0: And all of a sudden, big guy just ba-boom. They threw a little water on him and, they slapped him back into reality. And he was able to finish the proceedings. I also saw a bride flip out. So I suppose maybe this doesn't count because they had already said their I do's. I think the qualification here maybe is something that interrupted the middle of the proceedings. In this case, they had said their I do's. This was a very, very young bride. I didn't know her. I hadn't even met her. I knew the groom, had never met the bride. She was very young. I had heard she was kind of a pain in the ass. That's all I knew about her. Well, she kind of showed that because they wheeled in the cake. For whatever reason, the cake was to be a surprise. I don't know if that's common.
2: No.
0: But they wheeled in the cake and pulled the lid off of it, and the bride saw the cake, and she went, "No, that's not right!" And she ran away screaming because the cake wasn't to her, what's the word I'm looking for?
1: Satisfaction.
2: That's so insane.
0: And that, but then
2: that's like one of the last things that ever matters.
0: Everyone was in shock. But then a half hour, and then someone turned on some music to distract the crowd. Half hour later, she came back pretending as if everything was all right.
2: Someone went and gave her a Xanax or something.
0: Nobody was buying it. Everyone knew.
1: I've never seen anything take a pause, but certainly some folks that were so bad, their behavior, they had to get kicked out of a wedding. And one person carried out.
0: Too many drinks.
1: Yeah, my wife's aunt had to be carried out of one. She got a little too hammered.
0: So again, in this case, it's where the proceedings are interrupted halfway through. Okay. So, yeah, I saw the big guy go down. Let's not count the wedding cake. I saw the big guy go down. At my first wedding, there was an interruption. And it scared the piss out of us. So, all of us dudes in my wedding party were... We got married at a resort. And so we were in a cabin waiting for our cue to walk that aisle. Kind of peering through the blinds. Okay, they're doing this part of the ceremony. They're doing that part of the ceremony. Waiting for our cue. And my brother and I were very concerned that day because our grandmother was in awful health. She had recently had a stroke, and it was kind of hot that day. So everyone was kind of worried about Grandma. She didn't look right. She was a little pale. So my brother and I were like, oh, Christ, is Grandma going to die during the thing? Suddenly we heard screams coming from the ceremony. You know, music was playing and flower girls were doing this and that. And then we heard, oh, oh God, no. Oh! And I thought, that's it. Grandma died. Grandma was fine. What ended up happening was some photographer lady was like backpedaling down the aisle, taking pictures of whoever was walking down the aisle in that moment. And she tripped over some kind of a flower pot and broke her friggin' arm.
1: Oh, no.
0: Compound frac, bone sticking out the skin. Yuck. So, yes, we did have to pause the sumbitch, put her in a ambulance before we could continue.
1: Have you guys ever seen something like this? Motorcycle Jesus said.
0: I love that name.
1: Me too. That's awesome. Great song too. I was at a wedding where the father of the groom punched the bride in the mouth at the reception because he thought she was a gold digger.
0: Jesus.
1: That's a bit extreme.
0: Jeez.
1: They couldn't have stopped that thing ahead of time?
3: Something out of a movie.
1: No kidding.
0: Punched a lady in the yapper?
2: Jeez. What the hell, dude?
1: Thanks, Dad.
0: Did she take it? Did she come back at him with her own?
1: Oh, get back to
0: us. Did she go down? Here's what happened at a wedding in the silly United Kingdom. Right in the middle of the ceremony, a bee flew into the face of the bride. She instinctively tried to shoo it away, and while she's whipping her hand around, shooing this bee, her engagement ring flew off of her finger and landed down onto the beach. They were standing on a lawn just above a beach. There goes the engagement ring off of her finger, lands down in the sand, Summers. They paused the ceremony. 15, 20 guests got up out of their seats to run down to search for the ring in the sand, but nobody was able to find it. They couldn't really delay things any longer, so they went ahead with the ceremony without the ring. This and that happens, right? What do they do next? They're dancing. They're eating. Some guests continued to poke around in the sand. Couldn't find Dick. Someone kind of secretively called the local metal detector nerd. I wonder how difficult that is to find. But they called the local metal detector
2: guy.
0: He's
2: got a paper up at the local gas station with those little pieces of paper you take.
0: Does he have a flyer?
2: Oh, yeah. Yeah,
3: uh-huh. Oh, sure.
1: You just ripped the little bottom part off?
2: Yep. There's only one missing.
0: Dork shows up with his totally awesome metal detector that, you know, we should probably get into that hobby, Josh.
1: I'd like one. Yeah. First thing I'm going to do, stake out my property. Mm-hmm. Seems responsible. Then I could justify the purchase.
0: You know, I had a metal detector once running around my property. It was fun.
3: Yeah, I see people using them around the lake by my house.
1: Yeah, that's where it was pretty big for me as far as seeing them.
0: Mm-hmm. Cool hobby. So the metal detector guy, only took him about 10 minutes. He finds the ring. By then, you know, they're dancing, doing the whole wedding reception. They were about to cut the cake, and the metal detector guy came in and handed the bride her ring. Oh, for Christ's sake, Cubby, it got emotional. They thanked the guy, this and that.
1: I have a feeling that wasn't cheap.
0: Oh, the metal?
1: Yeah, I bet the guy charged a lot.
2: He charged as much as he wants. Boy, they need him.
1: That's true.
0: I didn't even consider that. That's cute.
3: I think he was just happy his phone rang.
0: Maybe.
1: Yeah, I wonder how. Maybe they're more busy than we think. What does it cost? I'm going to look that up.
0: To have a guy come out with his medal?
1: How much to get your own?
2: I want one so bad.
0: Oh, to get your own. Oh, yeah.
2: That'd be fun.
0: It does sound like, I mean.
2: Or it's probably going to be one of those things I would use like once and be like, all right.
0: Probably.
2: Well,
1: that's why you have to do something responsible with it to justify the purchase.
2: I'll get one and then you guys can try it out. And then that'll at least be four uses out of it. That'll make me feel better.
0: You probably would only use it once. Like a, what's that thing? What's this thing again, Josh?
3: Paddleboard.
0: Yeah, like a paddleboard. But, Maybe it would become your regular hobby.
2: I don't know if I want. Would that be weird, though? Would I become a weird person if, like, I did all day was that?
1: Yeah, some people think that's weird. Yeah.
0: Yeah, you would become weird, but who cares?
2: Yeah, whatever. I got nothing else going on.
3: Yeah, who are you trying to impress?
2: Yeah, exactly. I already found the husband. I'm good. I can be as weird as I want.
1: Dang! Okay, I'm clicking on a couple links.
2: Uh-huh.
1: $1,300.
2: Oh.
1: Ooh-wee.
3: You got to find some serious diamonds with that thing.
2: Yeah, I was thinking like $300.
1: I'm sure there. Oh, here's one for $250.
0: Oh, get the good one.
1: Yeah, you'd want one that you know works.
0: Go ahead. Live a little. Get the $1,300 model.
1: Here's one for $1,000.
0: Yeah. I mean, not that I imagine you would just be, you know, finding treasures every weekend, but you never know. Find something fun, like an old C-ring or something. A couple
1: are
0: of
1: those metal?
0: Oh, I don't know.
1: Yeah, I thought they were like rubber or something.
0: I have no idea.
1: If they had one.
0: Well, yeah, but there's probably hundreds of different models, you know, different types. Mm-hmm. Spikes on them and whatnot.
1: Up at the crack of dawn, Jesus had a metal detector. He bought it, and he took it out of the box and put it together, put it in his closet, sat there for 2 years, and then sold it. I bet that's kind of a common story for a metal detector.
2: Didn't even try it?
3: Yeah, he didn't even bring it to the beach once.
0: Maybe you'd find someone's wedding ring. I don't know. It doesn't sound bad to me at this point in my life, wandering around. Being the metal detector dork. Yeah, don't get me started on those C-rings. Whose idea was that?
1: I mean,
0: it's like the most uncomfortable thing I've ever experienced in my life.
1: The gist is, after completion, things just stay in go mode, right? Is that what the goal is?
0: Oh, no, I understand. See, I'm no expert. I only uniform myself in a C-ring two or three times. And it was so uncomfortable. My thought was, what was your question?
1: I thought the gist was, after completion, things stay in action mode.
0: Oh, see, I don't know. My assumption was the entire goal is to avoid completion for like days on end.
1: Oh,
0: because it's
1: okay.
0: Just it just strangles you to the point where you can barely. I couldn't see straight. I didn't understand it. I tried it. It was horrible. I don't get it.
1: You put it on, like, before your genitalia knows what's about to happen, right?
0: No.
1: Oh, really? I would think it'd be easier to do it that way.
2: Yeah, I always wondered that, too.
0: Again, I'm no expert. I just know someone said, here, put this on. Someone in there, a lot of people in the room. I don't even know who said it.
1: Yeah, it's tough to know.
0: I said, okay. And then I thought, wow, this really hurts. This is really what I'm saying. Yeah, go ahead. But it really hurt. So, yeah, you're asking the wrong guy. Let's see. We talked about Neil Broughton, yep. Otters,
2: sea rings. Yeah, it's a
0: weddings,
2: crazy morning.
0: And sea rings. What else is going on, Cubby?
1: Gosh, what else?
0: It's Monday morning.
1: Do we have any? Oh, Dr. P's in today, isn't he?
0: Don't know, don't care.
1: We could ask him.
0: Huh?
1: And we could ask him about C-rings. Maybe he knows the scientific background of those things.
0: See, like long-lost brother Jesus. Josh's long-lost brother Jesus says, is it for the Frank or the beans? I don't know.
1: Oh, I didn't even think about the beans.
3: Oh, they get the beans involved.
1: Oh, man. Ouch.
0: There are different types. See, the one that I had went nowhere close to the beans.
1: Yeah, I thought it was just for the Frank.
0: It was a Frankie Franksky model. It was the Frank model. But I don't, we could sit here all day because I didn't really know what I was doing. All I knew was it hurt like a bastard. But did I even try it three times? Yeah, I did. I'll try it again. Maybe I'm doing something. No,
1: same person
0: hurt.
1: Suggested, or was it still too difficult to figure out who was talking?
0: I couldn't tell who was in. There's so many people in the room. I don't know who suggested it. But I went along with it three times and still didn't. I just finally just.
2: At least you tried.
0: I gave it to somebody. I don't even know who took it out of my hand. But at least I tried, she says. Yep. Yeah, there you go. All right, so she's Monday. You say Dr. P is going to be here?
1: He'll be here.
0: What, really? It's been 2 weeks since we've seen him?
1: Yeah.
0: God, F me. Seems like just yesterday. We'll take our first break of the day. We'll come back with the stupid news here in a few minutes on the Half-Assed Morning Show.
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3: There's a crash in Centerville, 35W southbound at 35E. That's your traffic. This is 93X.
4: Weather today, going to be plenty of sun. Going to be a little humid, though, too. High of about 85 degrees. 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Got a fresh batch of the stupid news coming up in a few minutes on the 93X.

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3: Hope you don't mind.
4: I hope you don't mind, but I'd like to cover a couple of things before we begin scissoring with the stupid news. Let's go ahead and get a couple things out the way, respectfully. Dukes of Hazzard fans have been texting in this morning about the passing of actor Ben Jones, who died at the age of 84. Poor guy died of a heart attack. Ben Jones was known for his portrayal of mechanic Cooter Davenport on the damned Dukes of Hazzard television series. He made that run, Cubby, from 1979 all the way to 1985.
5: Never missed an episode.
6: How long is it going to take?
7: Yeah, we're going to need him by a Saturday for the Cherokee County Dirt Road Classic.
8: Yo, I can have him out of here by tomorrow.
9: Yee-hoo!
7: Cooter, we love you.
8: For $180.
7: Ah. How quickly love can turn to hate.
5: Took a turn.
4: That was almost like Hogbauer.
5: Yeah, it is very Hogbauer-esque.
4: It's not how much, it's how much you got. Today's program brought to you by Hogbauer Automotive, 3rd Avenue and Main Street.
9: So, yee-hoo!
4: You see, that was part of the reason why I never got myself completely dialed into the Dukes of Hazzard. All that yee-haw stuff just drove
5: me. Oh, I thought it was awesome.
4: My brother was 1,000% dedicated episode in and out to the Dukes of Hazzard. It just, I loved James Best. The actor James Best, who portrayed Roscoe P. Coltrane.
5: He was hilarious.
4: I loved him in a lot of different roles. Funny, fun actor. Other than that, the Dukes of Hazzard wasn't really my thing. This Ben Jones, who portrayed Cooter, I don't have the details here, but this is what was written in the New York Times. His road to stardom came after a challenging period that saw him battle alcoholism, arrests, and 3 divorces. I don't know the details there, but Crazy Cooter starred alongside, of course, John Schneider as Bo Duke and Tom Wopat as...
5: Beautiful singer, Tom Wopat.
4: Luke Duke. He had a couple of records?
5: Yeah. I mean, he...
4: Well, I thought Schneider was the one who sang. Or maybe they both sang.
5: I don't know about Schneider, but Tom Wopat...
4: Well, Schneider had a hit single in there at one point or another. Was it called... John Schneider had a hit single when the Dukes of Hazzard was at their highest peak. What the hell was the name of the song? Wopat, that's news to me. Wopat still tours?
5: I don't know if he still... He did a few years ago, at least.
4: Can anyone look up...
5: I'm trying to remember. I heard Tom on a podcast talking about it. I've been around enough to know...
4: Who are we talking about?
5: John Schneider. Or I'm Gonna Leave You Tomorrow.
4: That doesn't ring a bell, but yeah, he had a...
5: what is this the same? I'm trying to see if this is the same John Schneider.
4: Yeah.
5: Yep, same guy.
4: So, and they charted those songs. I mean, they were pretty big singles, from what I remember. Tom Wopat bought me a Miller Lite at a casino in Mississippi about 25 years ago.
5: He seems like the type of guy.
4: Bought me a Miller Lite. So there you go. Cooter is gone. Now, this side story on Ben Jones, otherwise known as Cooter, I didn't realize, but he went on in later years to start his own little brand called Cooter's Garage, where he sold can koozies, and there was a museum dedicated to the Dukes of Hazzard and the Cooter character. I think a couple of them ended up being built in Virginia and Tennessee. A buddy of mine got me a Cooter's Garage can koozie from one of these museums years ago. So I think I could bring it in and show it to you. He went on to be kind of an entrepreneur and a politician for some reason.
5: Well, yeah. Tom Wopat's going to be in Winona in a few days, actually.
3: Is he really?
5: Mm-hmm. The 39th Annual Upper Mississippi Jazz Festival.
3: Jeez, he's 74, 5 years old. He's still doing it, huh?
5: Mm-hmm.
4: I did not know he was a singer. I knew about John Schneider. Here's someone who texted in. John Schneider. Don't give up on us, baby. No, that was David Soul. David Soul from Starsky and Hutch sang Don't Give Up on Us, Baby. I believe I have that correct.
3: Dusty Blades, Jesus, he's going to jump his truck over the Mississippi today in honor of Cooter Davenport. I always wanted to jump something just like the Duke boys did.
4: He could build the vehicle to do it, couldn't he, Cooter?
3: Yeah, he could.
4: He's the one that kept that General Lee running.
3: I loved the General Lee.
4: Yeah, I mean, I liked the car, and I liked James best. Other than that, Bo and Luke just kind of aggravated the piss out of me.
3: Oh, I thought they were great. I even watched the Dukes of Hazzard when it was the cousins, you know?
4: That would be Coy and Vance.
3: Yeah, I watched that.
4: I tried it. Couldn't do it.
5: Did you try the movie?
3: No.
4: About 10 minutes worth.
5: Yeah.
4: It was
3: not
4: garbage.
3: Very good?
5: No.
3: Garbage. How about that Daisy Duke, though?
5: Yeah, Jessica Simpson was the only thing going for that movie.
4: When Catherine Bach, a lot
3: Catherine
4: of people...
3: Catherine Bach is yes. what I'm thinking.
4: Some people would say hubba. Catherine Bach was all that the original television series had going for it. One of my favorite stories related to the Dukes of Hazzard series was a gal and a guy, both of them were friends of mine, decided they were going to go out on a date. Everyone kept telling them, because they were both single, you know, you two should go on a, you two should be a couple. They finally decided to go on a date. And I ran into the gal a couple weeks after this date happened. And I said, well, how'd everything go with Donnie? And she said, yeah, that's not going to work. And Donnie's a great guy, and she's a great gal. So I was kind of surprised. I was like, really? Well, what happened? And she said, well, he insisted that we go see the Dukes of Hazzard movie on our date. And I said, oh, no. And she said, yeah, I wasn't really crazy about the, but I went anyway. And she said, I can't date him. She said, that movie was one of the dumbest movies she'd had ever seen in her life. And she said, Donnie, her date, laughed at every single thing that... I'm not talking
6: God
4: about...
6: God forbid.
4: And she said it wasn't like a... She said he was rolling in the aisles at every stupid joke in that stupid movie. And she said, I can't date a guy who found that garbage funny.
5: I had a similar experience in one of the Harold and Kumar movies. Early in a relationship, and I brought her, and I thought it was just the funniest thing I've ever seen in my life. And she
6: they are
5: didn't,
6: funny.
5: She didn't crack a single smile the entire time, and she was just judging me, and I didn't care. Like, this is hilarious. I don't care if this goes nowhere. I'm going to enjoy myself.
3: This person says they're 55, and they still bring their Dukes of Hazzard lunchbox to work.
6: Adorable.
3: Oh, I had a buddy who had one of those.
5: Oh, probably got that canteen in it and everything, the old metal one. That's cool.
4: Also, before we move on, we had a brief conversation about weddings earlier this morning. We were talking about if we'd ever been to a wedding where originally the conversation was where something happened that interrupted the proceedings. You know, before the I do's, did something happen? Did somebody pass out? Did somebody vomit all over? The conversation branched into basically any goat rodeo that had a negative effect on a wedding. So we got some texts on, you know, fights at the reception and people being too drunk to do this or that. One of the more interesting texts we got, Josh read it, from Motorcycle Jesus, who said, I was at a wedding where the father of the groom punched the bride in the yapper at the reception. He accused her of being a gold digger. So he asked the guy, get back to us. Did the bride continue on? Did that? What happened? Motorcycle Jesus said the cops were called. The father was taken away. The party resumed. So the bride shook it off. That's impressive.
3: She can take a punch.
4: Josh said he thinks he could have knocked that bride out with one punch.
3: Well, if she wasn't prepared for it, yeah. And I snuck up on her.
4: Right. All right. Interesting story, Moto Psycho Jesus. You've seen some things.
5: Yeah, it's terrible. That's the advantage of having no gold to dig. I don't have to worry about it. I've never wondered somebody's motivation.
4: All right, on with the report now. I don't know if you folks will agree with me, but I'm not ashamed to say it. I enjoy watching the 24-hour shopping channels.
5: Do you really?
4: I do.
5: Wow. That surprises me. What do you like about it?
6: Insanely angry.
10: They make you angry?
6: Yeah, I hate them so much.
5: Oh, really?
6: It's stupid.
4: Get back to us. I want to know your emotions.
5: I mean, is it something where you think, gosh, I might want that, or...
4: A couple years ago, I flipped it over to the 24-hour shopping program. And I found myself locked in. There's something about watching those television hosts describe the different items in great detail. There's something about just simply learning about the different products that holds my attention.
5: Well, they're good at what they do.
4: They are. I never buy anything. And I think it has something to do with being like a learning experience for me. I don't know dick about most of what they're pushing on that show. The techie stuff, I don't get it. The clothes, what do I know about clothes? The kitchen appliances, I can't cook. The furniture, I'm comfortable in a lawn chair.
5: Did you ever go to that As Seen on TV store at the Mall of America?
10: No. Oh, that place is fun.
5: Is it still there?
11: Good question. I'm not sure. I don't think so. I feel like I might have seen it. I go to the mall often enough.
4: So I think it's because, Josh, I know absolutely nothing about any of the products that they're selling. It's like a learning experience for me. I can watch the program. It holds my attention for longer than you'd think. And like Josh said, the hosts of the show are excellent at what they do. Very well spoken. Those peckerheads could sell Satan a space heater. They could sell condoms at a convent. Snowshoes to a camel. Anyway, the hosts of the 24-hour shopping programs, they're not perfect. They F up now and again, just like us mere mortals. It says here on the QVC channel, whatever that is, one of the hosts was showing off a wig that was for sale. And she said something dirty. Instead of saying blowout, she said blow job, and of course that's funny.
12: I love to show the texture and this wave pattern. Again, it looks like you went and got a blow job at your blowout at your salon. And it looks beautiful.
13: All right, so I will remind you that this is a one-time-only price where the price goes up at
4: tough
13: the end.
4: Tough moment there.
5: Yeah.
11: Mm-hmm.
5: Poor girl. I've seen something like that in person.
10: A blowjob at the salon?
5: You bastard.
4: I remember this story. This was your mother.
5: Yeah, that's where I found out she was aware of that term. I'd hope she never knew what that was.
4: Well, she knew what a blowjob was.
5: No, she didn't. Stop it. Well, I guess she did. Now that I think about it,
4: of course she did.
13: Sorry,
5: my son when he was 4 or 5. I forget. He was blowing up a birthday balloon on his birthday.
10: Oh no!
5: And my mom, you know, she was encouraging him. She's like, "Oh my gosh, you give a great blowjob!" And then turned red when she realized what she said. I thought maybe she doesn't know what she's saying. I'm gonna not have a reaction to this, but everybody bust out laughing, and then I learned something about my mother that day.
4: Well, of course, for God's sake. At least she didn't say, "Wow, you handled that like I handle my blowjobs."
6: I never want to hear my mom say that word.
5: That combination is bad to hear your parent put together, isn't it?
4: So this gal's name, who accidentally said blow Jay, her name is Tony, and she feels like a total jabroni. As you heard in the audio, eventually some other host took over with the jaw jacket. And Tony, the video's kind of funny. She went ahead and ducked down out of sight, but everyone saw her duck out of sight slowly.
5: Well, lucky for her, her back was to the camera the whole time. So you're looking at the back of her head versus seeing her face as she realizes what she just said.
4: She was showing off that wig. So she ducked behind a couch. She couldn't handle it. She later posted it. You know, she posted the video on her godless social media pages, so, you know, she's all right. She got a kick out of it. But yeah, it's not every night, but if I'm scrolling through the channels and I meet up with one of those shopping channels, I watch.
6: Yeah, no, I can't stand them. I don't like when people repeat themselves.
4: You reacted
14: very, very negatively. You hate them. And your reasoning behind that is what?
6: Yeah, I hate those shows because I hate when people repeat themselves over and over and over again. Like, okay, I heard the deal the first time. You don't need to say it 17 million gazillion more times. I don't know why.
14: It just frustrates me. So it has to do with the millions and the gazillions?
6: Like, just I hate just the repetitiveness of it.
14: So what the hell are you doing in this position? I mean, we constantly repeat ourselves on this program.
6: Yeah, no, it's a little different.
5: I wonder...
6: Like, if I don't hear, for example, if somebody's talking to me and I don't hear them, like, the second time, I'm not, like, embarrassed to ask them, like, huh? I just don't want to do it again. Like, I don't care enough. I don't need you to repeat yourself.
5: Oh, really? I get embarrassed, like, gosh, I'm going to piss this person off that I missed it the first. I'll just have to try and, through context clues, guess what they say. Or just nod. I wonder if you'd like this show. There was a comedy a few years ago on Showtime called I Love That For You. It was a little weird, but it definitely had its moments. So I wonder if you dig that, Nick, just because it's about these the salespeople.
14: Oh, I probably would. Yeah, Josh, I was totally surprised the first time I turned on the shopping channel a couple years ago. I was totally surprised that I didn't change the channel within seconds. There was something mesmerizing about it. And again,
6: that's very grandma-y of you.
14: Yeah, a little bit. Sure, whatever. Call it whatever you want.
5: Nick ordered 100 doilies off the television.
14: And again, I think a lot of it has to do with the fact that almost everything that they're selling is a product that I know nothing about.
5: Well, they're so enthusiastic.
14: Yeah.
5: I always wonder how ripped off you're going to get something like that. And then they're smart because they put up the time, a countdown clock. Hey, you better get in on this, otherwise you're going to miss out.
11: Oh, yeah, the countdown clock. I forgot about that aspect.
14: I dig it. I got respect for those people.
6: Does that chick on Shark Tank, Lori, does she still own QVC or whatever? She's like buddy-buddies with them?
5: Oh, I didn't know anything about that.
6: Yeah, so I know that like some of the products that have been on there have been on Shark Tank at least, and those seem legit. Sometimes those do very well. How Uber was, right? Doorbell, something like that. One of those really big companies started on Shark Tank.
14: You want to talk about an exciting gig? One of my pals was a 24-hour shopping network cameraman.
11: Oh, the stories he could tell.
5: Did he like it?
14: No, he's bored out of his mind. But he was trying to get into that field for a while, and it was a gig. I mean, he was 19 or 20 years old. Pretty easy. Here's a camera pointed at this couch for 45 minutes.
6: Did he ever get any of, like, free stuff?
14: Oh, I don't remember. Cool, I don't think there was anything there he would have wanted in the first place, but it was kind of funny. So I guess I lied. I guess I did have prior experience with the shopping network when we were 19 or 20 years old, when my pal was working as a cameraman. I would turn on the channel because I'd tell him, I'd say, hey, at 2:45 a.m., wiggle your camera totally out of control just to let me know. And so he would. He would wait till 2:45.
6: Dude, sweet.
14: And then go, boop, boop, boop, boop, with the camera, and the host would go, oh, are you okay over there? You know, he didn't care. He was getting
5: earthquake?
14: Like $4 an hour. So
5: up at the crack of dawn, Jesus said, Ashley, you're correct. The Ring doorbell was on Shark Tank, and they all passed on it.
6: Yep. Crazy. I love that show. I'm addicted to that show. It's kind of like the same thing, I guess, but less repeating.
14: It's all about whether you repeat yourself or not.
6: Like a million times, and like the same exact, you know, slogan over and over and over and over and over and over and over again.
14: Hell, I don't know. This ain't no thing, really, in my opinion. I think any of us could easily live with this. A politician lady who jumped in on a Zoom meeting. She joined in on the meeting from her bathroom. And in the background, she supposedly had some drawers drying on the shower curtain behind her.
15: Thank you. Can you hear me? Can you hear me?
16: Yeah, you might want to move your camera.
15: Why? Where is it?
16: Because I can see you washing.
15: Oh, okay.
16: I'm just suggesting. But anyway, please.
15: Can you see me?
16: Yes, we can.
15: Oh, that's great. Okay, you can see my washing. You can see me. It's no problem. Okay, right.
5: Did seem like a weird place to have a Zoom call.
14: Yeah. I guess.
6: And like, even if you can't really see everything, you can always tell by the echo.
14: Anyway, it's not like the gal had a studded leather strap on wrapped in barbed wire hanging in the back. I mean, or her gimp was peering out of its cage into the camera. It wasn't. To me, it wasn't even obvious at all that what she had hanging back there was underwears in the first place. So I don't really get this one. I mean, Why did the lady have to call her out?
3: Like, the one lady seemed kind of pissy about
14: it. It's like, so what? I got my the gal by the name of Joe. She's a politician in New Zealand or some stupid place like that. As you heard, other folks in the meeting said, you know, you got your drawers in the back. And she's like, yeah, so what? You know?
3: Maybe it's one of those things where they already couldn't stand each other and they just look for something to pick apart.
14: This Zoom meeting gimmick has been a thing now since the pandemic hit town, 6 years ago? So many bizarre disasters have cut loose on Zoom meetings over the years. At this point, it's going to take more than some oversized panties hanging in the background to grab anyone's attention.
6: Yep.
14: You know, so.
3: It was kind of funny.
14: Someone better at least be getting an HJ or something in the background to bother us.
3: I don't know if I heard of Zoom until the pandemic.
11: Same.
3: Maybe.
14: Well, I didn't know it was a thing until the pandemic.
3: It was definitely out there.
14: Oh, I thought it was created because of the pandemic.
3: I think it became like the Kleenex of video calls during the pandemic. Huh. Everybody called it that.
14: Never really followed that that whole movement. Japan, dude. Japan is metal. More often than not, Japan rules.
6: Mm-hmm.
14: And they're usually up to something totally awesome in Japan. But nothing and no one bats a thousand. There is always going to be a wild card or two. Like this friggin' clown right here. After terrorizing his neighborhood for years and years, the Japanese police finally arrested this here guy, a 61-year-old prick bastard. Dinkus, we'll call him. The story says that Dinkus did nothing but make as much noise as possible, day in, day out, until folks started to legitimately crack up. For years, didn't have no job, didn't have sh to do. So all day and night, he would blast the radio out the window of his crib, 24 hours a day. He also played the electric guitar louder than balls all day. Up and down, he'd play that guitar, the radio, the guitar, the guitar, the radio, 7 years. Seven.
6: I would lose my mind.
14: 80 decibels of pure noise. Someone measured it. And that was the word. 80 decibels. Over those 7 years, the cops would write the prick a warning or two, but he didn't care. He kept pumping up the jams.
6: Wait, the 80 decibels, was that recorded from, like, somebody else's house?
14: Yeah.
6: That's insane.
14: Yeah.
6: What?
14: It says here, his neighbors were climbing the walls. New guy in the neighborhood's in the corner puking his guts out. They couldn't sleep. They became depressed. One dude admitted he no longer had the ability to conjure up a hard-on.
6: If that lasted 7 years and nothing was being done about it, no matter like how much I bitched or complained, I would move. That would make me incredibly crazy.
14: Some folks in the neighborhood had watery stools. Because for 7 years, this neighbor, again, the radio out the window, the guitar out the window, day in, day out, it never stopped. Now, I'm not sure what changed, but the local cops finally kicked in the door over there at Dinkus's house, and they turned off the radio, and they unplugged his guitar, and they batoned him until he stopped moving.
6: No more!
14: And then they tossed him into Japanese jail.
3: What inspires someone to be that big of a jerk?
14: I don't know.
3: One of our neighbors here in the building this morning was, I don't know what he was jamming out to, but he had an impressive stereo in his vehicle. Now, keep in mind, it's 3-something in the morning, so there's not a lot of competing noise. But I wish I knew what it was, and whatever it was, he was really into it.
14: So someone who was parked...
3: They're driving in our parking lot.
14: Oh, driving in our parking lot.
3: Yeah.
14: Like headed to a neighboring business?
3: Yep, down the building from us here.
14: And he was really cranking it up.
3: Huh? I haven't heard a radio that long in a while. I mean, remember, like, what would you say, mid to late 90s, maybe even early 2000s, where everyone had the world's biggest subs and car, like, bolts. You'd have to put Loctite on bolts in some vehicles.
11: Rattle your soul.
3: I don't hear that anymore, but that was kind of like that today. Not quite to that extreme, but holy heck, that was loud.
11: Yeah, okay. You're right. Thankfully, we don't hear that anymore.
6: Whenever I hear that on the road, I'm like, congrats, dude. Everybody knows you're listening to music. Yay.
14: Now, back to this guy, this Japanese guy, who tortured his neighborhood for 7 years. Who is this guy? Is he Akira Takasaki? The reason I asked that question, and of course, you know Akira Takasaki as the wildly talented lead guitar player for Loudness, famous Japanese rock band Loudness, Rock and Roll Crazy Night. Maybe this guy is Akira Takasaki because when the cops searched his house, they seized more than 40 electric guitars.
3: How do you afford something like that?
14: Because maybe he's Akira Takasaki.
3: And manufacturers just give him guitars?
14: Yeah. You ever get into Loudness?
3: Not so much. No offense to Loudness.
14: That guitar player
3: Mr.
14: was...
3: Mr. Takasaki.
14: You're a guitar player.
3: Oh, yeah,
14: guy.
3: Definitely a talented
14: You certainly player. Recognized his skill set.
3: Of course.
14: They couldn't write a song, but...
3: Nightmare Jesus said if he had that neighbor, the power would be cut, one way or the other. Just going to unplug that house.
6: Yeah.
14: You know, maybe in another part of the world, this guy would have been killed by his neighbors, or they just would have cut the power, burned his house down. In Japan, maybe they're just that damn polite. I don't know. Maybe Japan's the only place that this would have gone on so long. All right, before we go. Oh, if you want to go to jail, there are a few real easy ways to get that done. One would be murder. Munging is another. What else is there? Did we say munging?
6: Huh?
14: Knocking out old ladies. I'm trying to come up with ways you could quickly and easily go to jail. Murder, munging.
3: I don't know if you could go to jail for munging, unless you're the one
6: that's allowed, yeah.
3: Made them dead.
14: I thought that was against the law. A 39-year-old jagoff in New Jersey, dude goes by the name of Christopher. He was obviously looking for a quick route to the county jail, or maybe he's just some sorry sumbitch who smokes rock. I don't know. He upped and stole an armored police vehicle worth $500,000 damn dollars. He stole it from the police station parking lot. They call the rig a bear cat.
3: Those are sweet.
14: Which is primarily used, it says here, by the stinking SWAT team or the military. Hostage situations, active shooters, and all that super serial stuff.
6: Have you been in one of those, Josh?
3: Yeah, a couple times.
6: Sweet.
14: Where'd you go in the Bearcat?
3: Nowhere.
14: Oh.
3: No, it was just like, like at the neighborhood, here's all the cool stuff your tax dollars pay for.
6: Mm-hmm.
14: And you sat inside the Bearcat?
3: Yep. Stood up in the turret.
6: Cool, dude.
14: Did you go vroom?
6: I'm actually so jealous.
3: No, it was more pew, pew, pew, pew. You know, I was operating a rifle.
14: Do you remember the names of any of the other second graders that you did the Bearcat tour with?
3: There was like an Aiden, a Kalen.
14: Yeah, Braden, Hayden, yeah, Jaden.
3: Yep.
14: Yeah.
3: Jackson.
14: All right, this Christopher, hard on, he took this Bearcat on a joyride. I don't know how the hell he got it started. But there he goes. It didn't take long for the cops to smash this guy's teeth down his throat and get him to pull over. Christopher sucks. He's all done. He's facing multiple charges, theft and burglary. He also caused more than $13,000 in damages to the police parking structure.
6: Not good at driving?
14: He was knocking the Bearcat into the walls and whatnot.
6: Okay.
14: He also,
6: that would be fun.
14: He stole some things out of the Bearcat.
3: There's some cool stuff in there.
6: I bet it was really fun.
14: I suppose.
3: All right, back to munging. I forgot this. The description goes on forever. Real quick, though, U of M Recycling Jesus said, what's munging? I think I'll look it up. No, we forgot to warn you, don't look it up.
14: I think you should look it up.
3: No, you're going to want to look it up, but don't. You're going to regret it. There's never been one person that got back to us and said, it's not that bad. It's horrible. Melvin the Mop Boy Jesus said, the first step of munging is grave desecration. I forgot about that.
6: Oh, I'm sorry.
3: And he said, you can get in trouble.
14: Oh, yeah.
3: And then he said, or so I've heard.
14: You were making it sound like munging was an innocent act.
6: I forgot about that key, crucial part of it.
3: I wouldn't say innocent because...
14: I'm kidding, of course.
3: You are, now that I think about it, you're desecrating a body. Yeah, you can
14: grave
3: get some serious
14: grave desecration, he says. All right, you dirty bastards. So we settled that. We got to take a break. We'll check the sports here in a minute.
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6: Unfortunately, Bill couldn't make it here today. I thought it was because training camp had already started. But in truth, it's because he's judging his girlfriend's cheerleading competition. I was lucky enough to play with the greatest quarterback in Patriot history. Unfortunately, he was unable to make it here today. Drew Bledsoe. I had a few more Tom Brady jokes, but I was afraid that he'd run up on the stage and maybe give me a Will Smith like he did to Logan Paul last month. To the Colts fans, your excitement fueled us all. I'll never forget the energy, the excitement, and the pride that swept through the city. And Peyton? Thank you for generously donating your forehead for today's teleprompter. Hey, Pat McAfee's here in the crowd today. Great to see you, brother. The only person who enjoyed holding my balls more than my wife.
7: So, former NFL kicker Adam Vinatieri went into the Football Hall of Fame over the weekend along with some other jabronis. And it felt like he was auditioning for a celebrity roast or something.
8: I love him.
9: Kind of felt like an open mic night or something.
7: He told some jokes and whatnot. You heard a couple of them there. Some bitch was really rolling. Some thought it was funny. Others thought he made a total jackhole out of himself. I don't know.
8: Yeah, it was pretty polarizing.
7: I don't know.
8: That balls joke, that shocked me.
7: I mean, come on. There's old ladies and kids hanging around. Yeah. I don't know. Whatever. The guy had a good time. Some people are mad at him for making...
8: It was funny, but I thought, geez, I wonder how much trouble he's going to get in for that.
7: Joking around about balls. I didn't know the guy was cute like that, Adam Vinatieri. I didn't know anything about him. There you go. I wonder what Randy Shaver will make of it. We'll run those jokes by Randy at 7:30. What else do we have time for here? The Twins, we'll tell you about that later. We'll tell you about the Lynx. I swear to God, I had something else. We'll talk a little bit about the Banana Ballers were in town. I know some people went and saw the Banana Ball. We'll take a break. Josh's news will be coming up next.
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3: It's every person's worst nightmare. This individual just started approaching the car, seeming to have a conversation with the woman while she was pumping her gas, minding her own business. And then it all goes sideways.
4: It was just after midnight at a Georgia Shell gas station when a stranger targeted a mother's children and immediately discovered messing with mom comes with a price. Surveillance video from the Shell station captured a shirtless, barefoot man wandering toward the family's vehicle. He peers inside, spotting a child.
5: Uh-oh.
4: When the kid jumps out and runs around the car, the man gave chase. He then tried to open the back door where a second child was seated.
3: One of the children exits the vehicle. He's now trying to grab that child. Then he goes around the vehicle and tries to open a door and pull another child out.
4: That's when the mother turned a routine fill-up into a full-service butt-kicking. Retaliating, with the nearest weapon she could find, a gas pump nozzle. She swung the nozzle to drive him back and buy precious seconds for her kid to scramble to safety inside. Two bystanders rushed in to assist as the woman continued her attempt to beat the shell out of the guy. The man fled the scene, but police quickly tracked him down. During a search of his vehicle, officers from Marietta found marijuana. 29-year-old Jerron Tucker was taken to the Cobb County Jail facing charges that include attempted kidnapping.
3: That community called 911, worked together to keep the children safe, and give us time to get him into custody.
5: This guy sounds like a great candidate for adoption. Did he ever consider that?
4: I mean, adopting a child?
5: Yeah, as opposed to just dragging one out of a car. He never looked into adoption?
4: He might have.
6: It's a lot of work. You know, a lot of hoops you got to jump through.
4: There really are.
5: But doesn't he sound like a good candidate for it?
4: He obviously loves children. If I was going to advocate for him, I'd bring that up.
5: Okay, that one hurt me. I hurt myself on that one.
4: According to the gas station manager, Tucker had been kicked off that property multiple times before.
5: Oh, yeah. You got me to a point there, Josh, where I don't think I can come back from it.
4: A couple living in the suburbs of Detroit have been accused of tossing an explosive device into their neighbor's yard, along with a chilling two-word message. Bye-bye.
5: Wait a minute.
4: Which was not so subtle.
7: I was living like in constant on the edge, in discomfort, not knowing what is he going to do next.
4: 45-year-old Jason Showers and his wife, 38-year-old Megan, both of St. Clair Shores, Michigan, each faced decades in prison if convicted of charges tied to last week's incendiary incident that nearly remade a neighbor into a chunky crimson paste. Prosecutors said Megan lit the explosive, described as a red cylinder with the words bye-bye on it, before Jason pitched the payload toward their elderly neighbor's yard, looking to create a 72-year-old smear on the suburban landscape.
8: Do you think he wanted to kill you?

0: It sounded like it was a property dispute, and then things just kept going for a long time.
1: Well, son of a bitch.
0: Late Saturday night, hundreds of teenagers and young adults aboard electric scooters and e-bikes swarmed downtown Minneapolis streets and sidewalks.
1: There's a lot of them out there now.
0: Yeah, there are.
2: So many.
0: They did so before taking the two-wheeled excitement directly under Interstate 35W in a massive coordinated scooter takeover.
1: What, are you looking to get killed?
0: Exactly. What was intended to be a modest gathering of about 20 scooters ballooned after a call went out on TikTok to meet near U.S. Bank Stadium.
1: Oh, for Christ's sake.
0: The viral post drew a crowd of about 300 riders who poured into the city core with a simple goal, ride through the streets together. And for a while, that's exactly what they did, until that collective joyride turned perilous. Riders veered onto 35W, prompting State Patrol to respond about 11 p.m. when witnesses reported a sea of Lime scooters speeding down the highway.
3: Everyone just kind of showed up. It wasn't super well planned or like thought out or anything. It just seemed like a cool thing to do, and it was just fun.
0: So Ashley posted this video on 93X.com.
1: Yeah.
0: The lady talking there skipped to 1 minute and 22 seconds in this video. I think she's topless.
1: Oh, yeah?
2: Oh, okay. I didn't notice that.
0: Well, where I don't know
2: you
0: if
2: said
0: I'm
2: a minute
0: just,
2: and what was it?
0: About again? A minute 22.
1: And she's on the sidewalk? Or?
0: No, she's like they're doing a Zoom call. So I don't know if she's in her home or where she is. But I don't know if it's if I've been in a dry spell and I'm making things up. But I swear she's not wearing a shirt.
1: Well, you know, it's all right.
0: Yeah, it's her home. Yeah. She can do what she wants. A State Patrol spokesperson slammed the stunt as an extremely dangerous situation, emphasizing Lime scooters and other non-motorized devices are strictly prohibited on freeways. To prevent future incidents, they suggest implementing geofencing technology to block e-scooters from entering restricted city zones entirely.
1: I'm surprised nobody got just smoked out there.
0: Thankfully, no. Yeah, no accidents.
1: Jesus,
0: nothing.
1: I'm a seasoned electric vehicle pilot, and that sounds very frightening to me, to jump out onto the real freeway.
0: Minneapolis police monitored the pack as it tore through downtown, describing the riders' movements as reckless and disruptive. Despite the dangerous highway intrusion and citywide disruption, police confirmed in a statement late Sunday afternoon no one was arrested or cited. Minneapolis is hardly alone in dealing with the scooter circus. Similar high-energy scooter takeovers have been breaking out in cities across the country.
2: If I ran across that, it would be funny for like a total of 5 seconds. Then I'd be like, all right, come on, dude. Like, let's go, guys. I have somewhere to be.
0: Somebody texted in and said they nearly saw him get hit by a light rail.
2: Oh, my Lord.
0: I mean, it sounds fun if everybody's doing what you're supposed to do, right? Yeah, but going on the freeway, don't quite understand that. A Wisconsin woman's been charged with stealing a fire department vehicle completely naked. 36-year-old Emily Fair, who in this case was fairly exposed, made 4 unauthorized transmissions over the vehicle's dispatch radio just before 1 a.m. Tuesday, and none of them made much sense.
4: Brennan, do you read me? Brennan, come in. I'm hungry. You got food in there?
5: we can all relate.
0: I'm exhausted.
2: Got some food.
1: She sounds a little affected.
0: I've had a night. Around 2 a.m., an officer spotted the vehicle near a technical college. Fair pause just long enough to ask, are you following me or am I following you? Before driving off again. When officers caught up with the fire department pickup truck she was driving, they noticed the woman wasn't wearing a uniform or anything else. The Badger State Beauty was bearing her beeve.
6: Are you a firefighter?
7: Yeah.
6: Okay, are you supposed to be driving this truck?
7: Yeah.
1: Yeah.
6: Why are you naked right now?
7: I'm supposed to be meeting.
0: Ooh, meeting someone. I wonder what they're going to meet for.
1: What did she say?
2: The way she asked her. Like, she asked her like she's just so stupid.
1: She said, I'm meeting someone?
0: I'm supposed to be meeting someone.
1: Well, who is that lucky duck?
0: She then claimed to be a firefighter who was allowed to drive the vehicle. Though, given the circumstances and the fact she was bringing her own pair of headlights, made that a tough sell.
6: So why are you naked, driving a truck?
7: Because I'm supposed to meet someone.
6: You're supposed to be taking this truck right now?
7: Yeah.
6: Okay, no, I doubt it.
1: Well, see,
0: I also doubt it.
1: Josh, aren't you supposed to meet someone for lunch?
0: I am.
1: Does that mean you're supposed to be totally nude?
0: That's what we agreed upon.
1: I love that, because I'm to meet someone.
0: Officers let her retrieve her dress, which turned up in the back of the vehicle, before taking her

0: to custody.
1: Crack rocks.
0: Yeah. I don't know what was going on in Wisconsin with Miss Emily Fair, but she likes to party.
1: Crack rocks.
0: From fair to fairer, a deranged Florida man named Riley Farrer was...
1: Crack rocks.
0: Possibly. He was accused of trying to steal a medical helicopter while first responders were treating victims of a violent crash. I don't know if it was necessarily crack rocks because this crash, by the way, he caused. He said what happened was he saw the Antichrist.
1: Oh, wow. Oh,
2: I hate when that happens.
0: Authorities said Farrer lost control of his anti-Chrysler, veered off the road, slammed into another vehicle, and rolled into the woods. That crash left two people severely injured, prompting officials to call in a medical helicopter for an emergency airlift.
1: He thought maybe he could drive that thing,
0: yeah,
1: huh?
0: Yeah, you gotta have a lesson. Most people involved in a serious crash, of course, wait for help, but he preferred Grand Theft Aircraft. While paramedics were preparing the injured victims for transport, he made a beeline for the helicopter and attempted to hijack it. Fortunately, his aviation career was grounded before it ever got off the ground because he'd never piloted a helicopter.
1: Go, go, crack rock copter!
0: Helicopter remained exactly where it was supposed to be, allowing crews to load the injured patients and fly them to a hospital. As for why this happened, he reportedly told authorities he saw the Antichrist moments before losing control of his vehicle.
1: Well, that'd make me lose control of my vehicle, I'll tell you that.
0: Whether that vision was real remains a mystery, but either way, he was taken to jail.
1: You ever seen the Antichrist, Josh?
0: Well, thankfully.
2: Not yet.
1: It will straighten you out.
0: I can imagine.
1: Yeah.
0: Especially when you're not prepared for such
1: a thing. Not ready for it at all.
0: Someone's raining blood from drones hovering over the Florida skies. And it pains me to say that might have just turned Ashley on.
2: A little bit.
0: Move over, pizza guy. Tampa General Hospital announced last week they're launching a drone delivery program to fly blood straight to the scene of catastrophic injuries.
1: Blood.
0: The goal is to get blood to the scene in just minutes, giving patients who are hemorrhaging a better chance of survival.
3: It'd be about 3 minutes from when the call is made until the blood arrives. So maybe this patient is getting blood in the time the ambulance gets there in 5 minutes.
0: And if necessary, first responders can begin blood transfusions right there on the scene, like Amazon Prime, but with O negative.
3: Medics in the field, they know the patient needs blood, but they got to get them packed up, put in the back of an ambulance, drive with lights and sirens, get them to the hospital. Then we have to recognize they need blood, then get the blood at the hospital and get it into the patient.
1: Okay.
0: And if this thing works, they could take it around the hemoglobin, jeez, potentially putting the technology to use worldwide. Although the new program is exciting, residents in the splatter zone pray they never have to look up and wonder if the same aerial drizzle tech will be applied to sperm banks. The Bleeding Edge operation is scheduled to begin deliveries in October.
2: That's pretty sweet.
0: Yeah.
1: Don't be looking up.
2: Sounds like a good thing, right?
0: Yeah. They think this is going to save a lot of lives. 3 minutes. That's pretty quick.
2: Yeah.
0: Unsure whether he was headed to a luau or samurai showdown, the coolest guy in Florida decided to prep for both. Armed with a Japanese katana in one hand and a lit tiki torch in the other, the 22-year-old was spotted walking down the street with an absurd combo, which soon went from weird to dangerous. According to witnesses, he wasn't just lighting up a backyard party. He was using the tiki torch to set multiple fires along the road.
1: Hmm.
0: Detectives reported earlier that night the same man had already tried pouring gasoline on parked cars and doused a motorcycle outside a bar before running off. Deputies cornered him at a local park where he was still clutching his burning torch and samurai sword.
4: Actually, if a guy shows up at a party with a katana and a tiki torch, are you going to be intrigued at
2: dude,
4: all?
2: Dude, we're friends. Yeah, absolutely. There's no... the party starts when that guy gets there.
0: I would kind of think that at first, you know? Definitely.
2: Yeah.
0: And obviously, when you find out all the other stuff, maybe it ruins the party a bit, but...
2: You would assume, something cool is about to happen.
0: Tiki torch and a katana?
2: I don't have either of those things.
4: I didn't know you could have both at once.
0: Let's fight.
1: You wouldn't happen to have one of those for me, would you?
2: Yeah, right.
0: We used to have a couple of tiki torches.
1: Yeah, they were stupid.
0: Yeah, they were the cheap ones, so I think after the first rain, they got destroyed.
2: Yep.
1: All tiki torches ever did was give me something new to trip over once I got drunk.
2: That's so true, dude.
0: I think they're kind of cool.
1: Oh, yeah?
0: A little set the party mood.
1: Are you a tiki torch truther?
0: I like to party.
4: Josh Rocher, big tiki torch.
0: I just like to party is all. Justin Thoreau, 55 today. Antonio Banderas, 66. This lady inspired two classic jams of the 80s.
1: Mm.
0: Rosanna Arquette. who Toto named their Grammy-winning mega hit Rosanna after.
1: What was the other one?
0: I'll tell you in a second. She dated their keyboard player for a spell. And a brief fling with Peter Gabriel inspired Pete to write In Your Eyes.
1: I was a fan of Rosanna Arquette's until that last little fun fact.
0: You don't like Peter Gabriel?
1: Ugh.
0: Oh, I like him. Happy anniversary to aftermarket bolt-on Jesus and show your boobs win a balloon Jesus. Happy 40th to Trunk Monkey Jesus, and happy birthday to Finley, a.k.a. Fantastic, now officially a teenager at 13. From Dad, but you didn't mean not to, Jesus. 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
5: That's you, ladies and gentlemen, from Atlanta, Georgia, Doug Summers.
6: This is some great stuff. I don't care who you are. Hello, Randy Shaver.
7: Good morning.
6: Hello, Brad Ryder.
8: Good morning.
6: You recognize that audio, Randy?
7: I don't.
9: It's a long time ago.
10: You got to introduce Shawn Michaels. You don't remember it?
7: No, I don't remember that at all.
6: What great audio.
9: He looked the same, by the way.
6: Does he look the same?
9: Yeah.
7: There's video of that?
9: Yeah.
6: Yeah, you can find this on YouTube. This is Wrestle Rock. You have no memory of...
7: I'm sure the hair is the same.
9: It is.
6: A listener by the name of Left-Handed Specialist Jesus sent us the audio. This was April of 1986, an event at the Metrodome, the old Metrodome, called Wrestle Rock. And apparently Randy Shaver, unless there was some other Randy Shaver in town at the time...
7: That's insane.
6: That was you.
7: I have no memory of that.
6: In the squared circle, as guest ring announcer... Setting up a match between the Midnight Rockers, who then eventually just became the Rockers.
9: Mm-hmm.
6: They dropped the Midnight from their name. Shawn Michaels and Marty Jannetty, legendary tag team. I mean, Shawn Michaels, one of the greatest ever. There you were in the early days of his career. And they were taking on Doug Summers and Playboy Buddy Rose.
10: Said that took place in 1986?
6: Yes.
9: Yep.
10: I'm going to call my parents this afternoon and scold them for not bringing me to that when I was 1 year old. That sounds awesome.
9: Yeah, the video is much longer. Your intro, it was funny stuff. There's some interaction between you and some of the wrestlers. You played it perfectly.
7: No way.
9: Yeah,
7: really?
9: If you go, not like physical, but there was some back and forth.
6: The heels, I'm sure, were kind of climbing on Randy's ass a little bit, right? Buddy Rose and Doug Summers must have been.
7: Honest to God, I'm really good at remembering things that I've done for the most part. I have no recollection.
6: I mean, we're sure that's Randy in there?
9: Yeah, I saw the video.
6: I didn't watch the video.
9: Unless it's AI, now that I think about it. But yeah, Left-Handed Specialist Jesus, he emailed me over the weekend. He said, I was just kind of looking up old wrestling videos, and look what I found.
10: That's awesome.
6: I have watched Wrestle Rock on YouTube. You know, I've fast-forwarded and stopped and started. I never noticed or never saw this segment before. And you really have zero memory of this.
7: I really do.
6: That's kind of
7: really
6: concerning.
7: Bizarre.
6: Yeah. I mean,
7: the only wrestling that I obviously remember is when I was in the ring with Hulk Hogan and Mad Dog. Mm-hmm. That one, clearly I remember. That was at the old Met Center.
6: Yeah.
7: It was a live shot that I did during a newscast. This other thing, I just don't remember.
6: It was.
7: I bet I did it because I loved wrestling. Back in those days, but
6: this was kind of the dying days of the AWA.
7: Yeah.
6: But there were some big names on the card. Barry Windham, Mike Rotundo, Harley Race, Rick Martel, Kurt Hennig, Scott Hall.
7: Yeah.
6: So do you have any memory of Scott Ledoux with Bob Lertzema in his corner?
7: Mm-hmm. Well,
6: in a boxing match against Larry Zbyszko?
7: I don't remember that.
6: So you don't remember milling around with Bob Lertzema backstage or anything?
7: I certainly remember Scott Ledoux.
6: Yeah.
7: Fabulous guy. And Bob Lertzma, obviously. Mm-hmm. But I don't remember that.
6: Nick Bockwinkel was there. Greg Gagne, Jimmy Snuka, King Kong Brody, Sheik Adnan LKC. Vern wrestled. Vern Gagne.
7: Yeah.
6: The Road Warriors. The Fabulous Freebirds. I mean, this was a loaded card.
7: Yeah, yeah.
6: Unfortunately, most of the reviews that I've read over the years about WrestleRock say that this was not a great show.
10: Oh, no.
6: But, I mean, they happen. You know, no one bats a thousand. That is really cool that you were there. And also a little worrisome that you have zero memory of it. Yeah. Were you drinking a lot back then?
7: No.
6: Were you doing drugs?
7: No, but you got to remember, that's 40 years ago.
6: This wasn't your average day, for Pete's sake.
7: No, true, but yeah. I mean, that's 40 years ago.
10: Mm. And Randy's defense, there are some wrestling shows in my 20s that I don't remember being at necessarily because of the beers.
9: Yeah, a little too much.
10: Yeah.
9: Too many you kicked
6: back. I mean, but if you would have gotten in the ring for ring announcing.
10: Yeah, I would have remembered that.
6: Yeah, well, there you go. I don't know. Maybe it was AI. Maybe it never happened.
10: That'd be a weird thing to AI.
7: Yeah, that really
9: well,
7: would.
9: Well, yeah, actually, I'm looking at the video. It was posted 9 years ago. Were we AIing back then?
10: No, I don't think so.
8: No
9: deep fakes quite yet?
6: Vague memories. I mean, of course, like I said, I've watched it on YouTube once or twice, you know, scanning around, popping around from match to match. But I do have vague memories of the lead up to this. So, if I'm not mistaken, yeah, this was, you know, a handful of days after WrestleMania, you know, so a lot of the thunder had been sucked out of AWA because of the explosion of the WWF and Hulk Hogan and all that. But,
7: yeah.
6: But damn, man. I wish I would have been there.
10: Yeah, I mean, the Metrodome, that's not a small venue to fill. That's pretty impressive.
6: No, they didn't fill it.
10: Oh, they didn't? No. Okay.
7: No.
8: That was back when I just worshipped wrestling, too. Oh.
6: I could have thrown some toilet paper at you a year ahead of time.
9: Yeah, Dana, there's some angles here in the video where there's nobody. In certain parts of the dome.
10: Good seats still available.
9: Yeah.
6: But, I mean, really, what an all-star list.
10: Yeah.
6: Kamala, the Ugandan giant, was there.
8: Oh, yeah.
6: Yeah, man. Well, there you go. Thank you for the audio.
7: Yeah.
6: Left-handed specialist Jesus. Well, Randy, here's the deal. Now you got to go on YouTube because you can find the event easily. Watch your segment, and maybe some of it will come back to you.
7: I will. I'll do that.
6: You did a pretty good job announcing the boys, although you didn't tell us where, you didn't bother to tell us where Shawn Michaels was from.
9: Some of that
10: San
9: was
10: Antonio,
9: in there.
10: Texas.
6: What?
9: Some of that was in there.
6: Oh, you edited.
9: Yeah, it got kind of long, so.
6: Randy.
9: So he did a great job.
6: Josh thought you went on a little too long.
9: That wasn't your fault. You would get interrupted.
7: It's comforting to know some things never change.
6: What a great card. Yeah. WrestleRock 86, baby. All right. Gentlemen, hope you had a great weekend. Twins lost in extras yesterday in Milwaukee. They've lost a few games here in the last week or so by a single run.
7: They've had some opportunities, really, honestly, to move up into the standings in the wild card race and have not been able to take advantage.
6: That's what pumped the Twins yesterday, was missed opportunities. If my memory serves me, they had the bases loaded in the seventh and the eighth innings and didn't get jack squat out of it.
7: Yep.
6: Brewers beat them 4-3 in 10 yesterday.
7: That Brewers team is good. I mean, there's really not... You look at that everyday lineup and you go, yeah, okay, you know.
6: Yeah.
7: Sure, Terang is really good. Churio is good.
6: What's his nuts, the tall kid?
7: Yelich used to be good.
6: Yeah.
7: But I mean, honestly, I think their pitching is what gets them from point A to point B. Their pitching is really, really good.
6: Do they have a lot of left-handers.
7: Yeah, their bullpen is solid. I mean, their everyday lineup is decent, but it's not Dodger-like, right? Yet they've won their 30 games over .500. I mean, that's just insane.
6: Hell, the winning run was close play at the plate. Good ball game. The right fielder, Lara is the name?
7: Yeah, the young kid.
6: He made a game-saving catch in the 10th. He made another terrific catch in the 6th.
8: I'll take their pitching and defense in a postseason series for sure.
10: Definitely.
8: Go to battle with that,
7: The Lara kid was a guy that the Tigers were interested in for Scooble, had that been something that Milwaukee could pull off. But what's so funny is you look at the wild card standings this morning, and the Tigers are ahead of the Twins.
9: Mm-hmm.
8: Yeah.
7: I mean, the Tigers, without Scooble, are a game out of the wild card and three games behind the White Sox, who very easily could stumble their way down the stretch. I mean, the division is completely wide open, and this last wild card slot is so completely wide open, it's crazy.
6: So here's the deal. The next move for the Twins, they're going to open a three-game home series tonight with the Baltimore Orioles. The starting pitchers are Dean Kramer for the Twins, pitching against his old club, Trevor Rogers for the Orioles. Both clubs right in the midst of that wild card gangbang you were talking about.
7: Yep.
8: All that said, I mean, they have 43 games left, and I know we kind of keep saying there's a lot of time left, but in a way there's not. I mean, 43 games in the course of a baseball season, that's about a quarter of the season. So when they have series like this at home against a team like Baltimore, they really absolutely have to win at least two out of three, minimum. Because if you look at their schedule coming up, which I did a little bit ago, they've got some tough series coming up against some really good teams. Atlanta, the Yankees. They got to take advantage of these series at home against teams that they should beat.
6: A couple people have texted in saying shout out to that Culpepper kid who made his major league.
7: Yeah.
9: That was cool.
7: Awesome. Yeah,
6: I forget that.
11: Uh-oh. Culpepper in the air to left center field and deep. Uh-oh. This one, some carry to the track, to the wall. It is gone! Kalen Culpepper, his first major league hit is a home run.
6: What's the first name?
9: Kalen.
8: Kalen.
7: Yeah.
6: My wife kept calling him Dante Culpepper all weekend long.
7: Yeah.
6: He made his major league debut. He hit a dong. He did this and that.
7: It's my first time watching. He's rock solid, man.
6: Me too.
7: He's a strong, strapping guy.
6: First time watching him for me too. Yeah.
7: Yeah.
6: He can
7: get
6: it done. Just getting started.
7: I think that's the first of maybe a couple of those kind of moves as we head down the stretch.
6: Well, what's the other kid, Jenkins?
7: The outfield.
8: Walker Jenkins.
7: I think those two guys are the ones that have the best chance to be up here.
6: Maybe we see Jenkins in a game or two, maybe even tonight. Yeah. I've been hearing rumors.
7: Yeah, it's possible.
6: Okay. Before we move away from the wrestling thing too far, of course, we played some audio of Randy announcing a match back in 1986 at the old Metrodome, an event called Wrestle Rock. He doesn't remember anything about it. Not a damn thing.
7: I don't remember.
6: That is so strange to me.
7: I just don't. Oh, my God.
6: Josh remembers this story, I think. Years ago, we did a lot of announcing at house shows, WWE, WCW. You know, we would give away tickets on air, and they'd always invite a couple of us schmucks to go and either introduce the show or maybe introduce a match. And this is one of my fondest memories. A dude who used to work in the building. Josh and I were very fond of this guy. But he's been gone for a stretch of time now. Not dead. He moved on to much bigger and better things. But so he was working for KQ at the time. So he and I are both waiting in the wings. We're both going to get an opportunity to announce a match. And he went first. And before he went out there, he said, "Hey, watch this." And he gets in the ring. It's a pretty decent crowd. You know, I don't know, 10, 11,000 people. I think this was a WCW show. And he gets on the mic and he says, they introduced him. "Here he is, Donnie from KQ." And the crowd kind of, sure, whatever. And Donnie says, "All right, how many people out there like peanut butter?" Dead silence, as you might imagine.
9: Yeah. I wouldn't be expecting that question.
6: And he says, "Maybe you didn't hear me. How many people out there like to eat mother effing peanut butter?" And the crowd went, "Yeah!"
9: That's the secret.
6: Yeah.
10: Yeah. You throw that F-bomb in there, you're going to get the cheap pop every time.
9: The way you say it.
6: I'm laughing so stinking hard, I'm at a knee waiting backstage at how stupid that was right there. But it was so funny.
10: Was that his intention? It was like, I'm just going to get this hyped up with the dumbest question possible?
6: Exactly. He said, and he came back and he said, "Curse, it makes a big difference." Oh, that was so good. All right. A few people have texted in this morning about the Banana Balls show over the weekend. They went and saw the Banana Balls. They sold Target Field out three nights in a row. I'm hearing that Joe Mauer, Brian Dozier were a couple of the highlights.
10: Yep. Trevor May as well.
7: Was there?
6: Of at least night. I only know night one is what I read. Who, Trevor May?
10: Trevor May came out and pitched, and then Justin Morneau came out yesterday on Sunday.
6: Randy Shaver, who else was there?
7: I think Tony Oliva was there,
6: too. Tony Oliva?
7: He was part of it.
6: Yeah. Folks had a great time at the Banana Balls.
10: Yeah, my wife went on Sunday and said she had never had more fun at an event. It was just so much full of joy and everybody.
9: Wasn't she on Friday?
10: Yeah, she went on Friday night.
9: Yeah, Friday night.
10: So everybody's just singing along and laughing, having a great time. Looked like a lot of fun. I had that secondhand FOMO kind of thing, or I wish I would have found a way to get in there.
6: They even stay here.
9: People were texting in saying, hey, it's not even really my thing, but they did everything right.
10: Yeah.
9: It was a blast.
6: Brian Dozier got an at-bat for the Banana Balls, and he struck out on five pitches. That's all right. What does he care?
10: Yeah.
6: We don't still have audio of him hammered at the Washington Nationals.
9: I might. Let me see.
6: World Series parade. Oh, God. That was so much fun.
8: He got in trouble with his wife.
6: Yep.
7: My wife's going to kill me.
12: My wife's going to kill me.
6: It was like the first time Brian Dozier ever got drunk.
10: Yes.
7: My wife's going to kill me.
6: At the World Series parade for the Nationals, they get them all up on a stage and get a live mic going. He's got his shirt off, if I remember correctly. All he said into the microphone, my wife is going to kill me. Here's a text from a listener who went and saw the Banana Balls. He said he went Saturday. Got there about 30 minutes before start time. The stands were already 95% full. Zero lines at the concessions or the bathrooms. He says it was like a Saints game on steroids and acid.
10: That's awesome.
6: He said it was also evident that Target Field was not built for sold-out Twins games. I don't know what he means by that. Something about the parking.
8: No.
6: What does he mean? No lines at the concession. So no one...
7: Well, everybody was watching.
8: Everybody was in the stands watching.
10: Yeah, it wasn't a drinking crowd.
6: No one wanted to miss a thing.
7: It's like... exactly. You don't want... It's not like a regular baseball game where you can get up and walk around and it's okay if you miss something.
6: Yeah, you don't want to miss it.
7: You don't want to miss it because I think one of the features of that game is if there's a foul ball and the fan catches it, it's an out.
10: Yep. Mm-hmm.
9: Oh, really?
10: Yeah.
9: Yes. I didn't know that.
10: Yeah.
7: Which I think is hilarious.
10: Oh, it's
9: that
10: amazing.
9: Is funny.
8: Apparently, we set some kind of record in a banana ball game over the weekend for how many fans or how many outs and a foul ball.
7: Yeah. Yeah.
6: Good crowd. Yeah. They're a friggin' good crowd.
10: Yeah, their whole motto is fans first, and I think that's awesome.
9: That's funny.
6: Josh checks in at 7, Jesus, said you would have really liked the Banana Ball show. He said they had so many puns. And you are a pun slut.
9: I do enjoy those.
6: Yes, you are. Over the weekend, this past Saturday night, Toronto Blue Jays Jurassic starting pitcher Max Scherzer passed Walder Johnson for sole possession of 10th place on Major League Baseball's all-time strikeout list. Scherzer recorded his 3,516th strikeout. That was the one that put him over the top of old Walder Johnson, who pitched for the Washington Senators in the friggin' 20s. Walder Johnson pitched from 1907 to 1927. So who are the other pitchers in the top 10 all-time strikeouts go?
7: Well, Nolan Ryan.
6: Number one.
7: Number one, Roger Clemens has to be there.
6: Number three,
7: Randy Johnson.
8: Isn't Burt on that list?
6: Randy Johnson, number two. Burt Blylevin, number five.
7: For sure.
8: Tom Seaver, maybe?
6: Six. Tom Seaver, number six.
7: Oh, Tom Seaver. How about Steve Carlton? He's got to be there somewhere.
6: Number four.
7: Ah. Bob Gibson?
6: No.
7: No.
8: Did you say Randy Johnson?
6: Yes.
7: Yeah, I did.
8: Okay.
7: Yeah.
6: You are missing 7, 8, and 9. I'll give you a hint for number 7.
7: Oh, I know. There's one.
6: Yes.
7: Is Verlander on that list?
6: Number 8.
7: Is he really?
6: Mm-hmm.
7: Okay. All right.
8: I'm going to go with longevity a little bit here and just say maybe Gaylord Perry.
6: 9 is Gaylord Perry. You're only missing the 7th. How do I say this? The 7th all-time strikeout king in...
8: Give me a team.
6: He pitched for a lot of teams. I'll give you a hint. Beautiful curls in his hair.
7: Oh, Don Sutton.
6: Don Sutton. He had the most beautiful curly hair, Josh. I just always wanted to run my hands through it.
9: Oh, is that right?
7: He did.
6: Don Sutton.
9: Did you have curly hair back in the day?
6: It was more big than it was curly.
9: Is that right?
6: Yeah, it was more just high. It rode high in the sky. Nice work, gentlemen. So Max Scherzer now factors in at number 10 on that all-time strikeout.
7: That's an impressive list.
6: It is.
7: And I'll bet he did it in less years than most of those guys on that list.
6: Probably, yeah.
7: Because I don't think he's a 20-year guy.
6: If he isn't, he's knocking on the damn door.
7: Yeah.
6: But yeah, you're right. You're right. A player for the Sacramento Athletics. Shortstop by the name of Jacob Wilson yesterday. He set a big league record for his position. He played his 111th consecutive errorless game.
7: Wow.
6: He made his last error July 6th of last baseball season.
7: Wow, that's impressive.
6: You'll never guess the guy.
7: Wilson!
6: You'll never guess the guy, the last shortstop who went that long without an errorless game. I mean,
7: how about Ozzie?
6: No.
7: Really?
6: Great guess, but it was 2002. He played for Baltimore.
7: Oh, Cal? Ripken?
6: Not Ripken, no, 2002.
9: Oh.
6: Cal Ripken was already deceased.
7: No, he wasn't deceased. No,
6: he's fine. Cal Ripken Jr. is fine. I'll give you a hint. The last four letters of his last name is a dirty word. Mike Bordick.
7: I don't even know who Mike Bordick is.
6: You don't recall Mike Bordick?
7: No.
6: I remember him. He won 110 games at shortstop in the year 2002 without an error. But Jacob Wilson passed him.
7: Well, that's pretty impressive.
6: God rest the soul of Mike Bordick. What's this say? Hey, Big Gut Tow Truck Jesus texted in, Josh. He says he's going to his very first Twins game at Target Field on Wednesday.
9: Oh, you'll have a great time.
6: Thanks to his work. They got him work tickets.
9: Cool.
6: For being such a great tow truck driver with that big fat gut hanging off of him. Be careful,
8: Wednesday's
6: dude.
8: Wednesday's a day game. I think Wednesday's a day game.
6: Day game, yeah. Look around when you get there, Big Gut Tow Truck Jesus. They might have put you in the non-drinking section. A friend of mine got tickets from work, and he was pumped. And he sat down with his coworkers, and one inning went by, and two innings went by, and the third inning went by, and he said, "Who does the guy got to blow to get a beer around here?" Well, he didn't realize that his work got him tickets in the family section. There's no beer up there.
9: We've talked about this before, how we think there should be the opposite of the family section, just the degenerate section. Anything goes. International waters.
13: I like that idea.
9: Whatever you want to do.
6: Here's the sad truth, Dana, is there didn't need to be a special section for that 35, 40 years ago.
9: Sure.
6: It just was.
9: That's just name of the game.
6: Nowadays, we all got to step lightly, behave ourselves.
7: Yeah.
6: Bastards.
9: They even have the peanut-free zone. They did the Metrodome. I know that for sure. I don't know if they still have it, but there was a section that was intended to where you couldn't bring peanuts in case kids had allergies.
13: I didn't know that.
6: By the way, someone texted in to say, Shawn Michaels doesn't remember you from that day either, Randy.
13: Maybe he does.
6: Someone contacted Shawn Michaels and asked him if he... And he said, no, I don't remember
7: that
6: at all.
7: He doesn't.
6: He doesn't.
7: I'm sure he doesn't.
6: The Lynx beat Las Vegas on Saturday, and then they whooped Dallas yesterday. A gal by the name of Kayla McBride set a record. Number one, she dumped 43 points.
7: Wow.
6: On the Los Angeles club, which is a career high for her. And she dumped... What does this say? 10 of those three-point buckets, which is a record. That broke the WNBA record for most three-pointers in a game. 10 of them. She was 16 of 21 from the floor, so, you know, a little bit of an off day. Jesus balls, 16 out of 21.
7: Wow. Yeah.
6: Olivia Miles, 20 points and 13 assists. So, yeah, the day yesterday belonged to this Kayla McBride. Set the record for WNBA three-pointers and scored 43 stinking points.
7: Impressive.
6: Hmm. But bad news in basketball, Don Nelson has died.
9: That's too bad.
6: One of my all-time favorites.
7: Yep.
6: Nelly. Second winningest coach in NBA history when he retired he was the winningest coach.
7: He was. Popovich, but then
6: that,
7: passed him.
6: Yeah, that Popovich character.
7: Don Nelson played basketball at the University of Iowa.
6: Oh.
7: And I saw this story last night. His junior, and the Iowa teams at that time were okay. They weren't anything special. But Don Nelson obviously was a very good player. He won 5 NBA titles as a player with the Celtics. But in his junior year at the University of Iowa, the 4 other starters on the team were became ineligible because they flunked the class.
6: Oh, Jesus.
7: And he was the, at like mid-season, he became the only guy left out of the starting group in the Big Ten for the Big Ten Iowa Hawkeyes. Can you imagine if that were to happen today, where the other 4 starters on your basketball team were ruled ineligible because they flunked a class?
6: Right.
7: That's crazy.
6: Nowadays, they don't care about that.
9: No.
7: Yeah. Jeez.
6: 31 years as an NBA head coach. I mean, 15 years as a player, and he won 5 titles as a player with the Boston Celtics.
7: Player.
6: He never won a title as a coach, unfortunately. Coached some great teams. They talk about his Milwaukee Bucks teams in the mid-80s. Great ball club, but they could never get past Boston. They could never get past Philadelphia. Then he had that great Golden State team in the early 90s with Mitch Richmond and Chris Mullin and Tim Hardaway.
7: Yeah.
6: They had some great runs. He was a coach of the year many times. I mean, respected up and down. And like I said, when he retired, he was the winningest coach in the history of the game. 80, what was he? 86 years old.
8: 86,
7: they,
8: yeah.
7: They loved him in Dallas.
6: Mm-hmm.
7: He's like revered mm-hmm. in Dallas.
8: Mm-hmm. Well, and his son was the general manager for the Mavericks for a long time. And his son was actually credited in the drafting acquisition, however you want to say it, of our guy Dirk Nowitzki.
6: Yeah, right. He had a big role in Dirk Nowitzki coming to Dallas. I understand he played a big role in that douchebag Steph Curry ending up in San Francisco.
8: Mm-hmm.
6: And one more little note on Don Nelson, which I thought was interesting. Immediately following his playing career, he joined the Milwaukee Bucks as an assistant coach. This is 1976, so he's still a very young guy. Joins their staff. 15 games into the season, the head coach gets gassed, and they call Don Nelson to be the head coach. He's like, I've only been sitting here for a couple of months. I'm the head coach now? But, of course, it worked for him.
7: Yeah.
6: I love sure you, did. Nelly.
7: Yeah.
6: So what did you guys make of Adam Vinatieri's comedy show that he put on for the...
7: The Hall of Fame?
6: Yeah. How do I say that?
7: His speech?
6: Yeah. What do you think of the comedy?
7: He kind of got after Belichick a little bit, didn't he?
9: A few people.
8: Yeah.
6: Former NFL kicker Adam Vinatieri went into the hall, and it looked and felt to me like he was auditioning for a reality show or a celebrity roast or something. He told some jokes and whatnot. Some of them were the type of jokes you don't normally hear at a Hall of Fame type of setup with old folks and kids everywhere, but...
7: Right.
6: Some thought it was funny, others thought he made a jackass out of himself. I don't know.
14: Unfortunately, Bill couldn't make it here today. I thought it was because training camp had already started. But in truth, it's because he's judging his girlfriend's cheerleading competition. I was lucky enough to play with the greatest quarterback in Patriot history. Unfortunately, he wasn't able to make it here today. Drew Bledsoe. I had a few more Tom Brady jokes, but I was afraid that he'd run up on the stage and maybe give me a Will Smith like he did to Logan Paul last month. To the Colts fans, your excitement fueled us all. I'll never forget the energy, the excitement, and the pride that swept through the city. And Peyton, thank you for generously donating your forehead for today's teleprompter. Hey, Pat McAfee's here in the crowd today. Great to see you, brother. The only person who enjoyed holding my balls more than my wife.
15: I think Randy's a fan.
7: That's funny.
6: Sounds like you'd go see him if he headlined a club, right?
7: I think the next line was, I heard this already, the next line was, something about she did it, held it in the off season or something. He tried to... He tried to make it sound like she held the ball while he practiced in the offseason, but it was so funny, that whole thing.
6: His delivery wasn't perfect, but it sounds like he's a first-timer.
8: Some of them didn't.
6: He's a first-timer.
8: Yeah.
6: Randy got a bigger pop, I think.
9: Nervous.
6: I think Randy got a bigger pop when he was introducing Shawn Michaels and Marty Jannetty. No, I'm kidding. It sounds like he's new to the comedy scene, but maybe the folks at Acme are listening.
7: Funny.
6: They want to give Adam Vinatieri a shot.
10: Yeah, two shows a night, Thursday through Sunday. Be sure to tip your waitress.
7: Drew Brees' speech was outstanding.
6: Yeah.
7: And Larry Fitzgerald's speech was fantastic. Those two guys did such a great job.
6: I didn't watch, but there was a longtime NFL reporter who said that Drew Brees' speech was one of the greatest in Pro Football Hall of Fame history.
7: It was. I watched the whole thing.
6: Mm-hmm.
7: I was captivated. It was so good.
6: I'll have to check that out.
7: He was so good.
6: Larry Fitzgerald was called classy.
7: He was. He was great.
6: Linebacker Luke Kuechly said this and that. I didn't follow him at all. Roger Craig.
7: Yeah.
6: Pre-taped his speech, and he revealed that he's been diagnosed with dementia.
7: Yeah.
6: On a sad note.
7: Yeah.
6: So he had to pre-tape his speech.
7: Yeah.
6: And by the way, did you see the video that's been ever since Vinatieri and these other characters went into the hall in the week or so leading up to it? Did you guys see the video? Everyone's been showing the video of Adam Vinatieri chasing down Herschel Walker.
7: No.
6: Yeah. And I remember that game very vividly.
7: Oh, you're talking about in a game. I don't remember that.
6: Oh, you thought maybe they chased him down and beat him at a bar or something like that?
9: No. Well, when I saw the headline, that's what I thought, too. I thought they were sharing off-the-field stories.
6: I don't blame you for being confused. To think of a kicker chasing down Herschel Walker, you'd think it would probably have to happen on the street. But no, in a real game, I think it was like mid-90s, Vinatieri was...
7: Okay, I'm going to watch it.
6: It's been everywhere in the lead-up to Vinatieri going into the hall.
7: Oh, so it's a kickoff return.
6: He kicks the ball off to Herschel Walker. Herschel takes off down the sideline. And yes, Vinatieri did catch him.
7: Oh, yeah, there he goes.
6: Yeah.
7: Oh, my God, he does.
6: Yeah.
7: And tackles him. Great.
6: He did. Made a nice tackle.
7: I didn't remember that.
6: I mean, Herschel was a little over the hill at that point in his career, but still, give him credit. Give him credit.
7: Well, wait a minute. He was still at Dallas. He wasn't over the hill.
6: That was his second run with the Dallas Cowboys.
7: Oh, it was his second run.
6: Yeah.
7: Okay.
6: Yeah. So Herschel was slowing down a little bit, but I'm not trying to take it away from him. He caught the sumbitch.
7: Yeah.
6: Ah. There you go. All-time moron Stephon Diggs. Signed with the Washington Commodores. He joined the team for practice last Friday. Someone put a microphone in the face of a veteran guard for the Commodores, a guy by the name of Sam Cosmi, and he had a cute comment after practice. He said about Stephon Diggs, he said, he's a heck of a player, but I wouldn't let him date my sister.
16: Anything about him, like seeing some games of his, any impressions?
17: I mean, he's a heck of a ball player. I wouldn't let him date my sister.
7: Yeah, and he's serious, too, when he says that.
10: Well, it's been the running joke for a long time now, because they did one of those behind-the-scenes
9: like
10: Vikings things.
9: With Metellus thing?
10: Exactly. Yeah. They asked him, which teammate would you not want to date your sister? And it was unanimous. Everybody said Diggs.
9: All of them said that.
6: Yeah, they say that was a reference to something from 10 years ago. I don't recall that gimmick, but yeah. So this Cosmi remembered the bit and is just ribbing him a little bit, I guess. Yeah, Vikings players named Stephon Diggs the teammate they'd least want to date their sister. That's cute, right?
9: Yeah.
8: Well, got to be known for something, right?
6: Sure. All right. For you college football fans, a website by the name of EasySports.com. That's the first one for me. I don't think I've ever... EasySports.com. They put together their top 10 most hated fan bases in college football. Now, it says here college football wouldn't be college football without obnoxious fan bases. Every program has great fans, but some groups have developed reputations that make the rest of the country absolutely despise them. So go ahead. Who do you think they named one of the 10 most hated fan bases in college football?
8: Well, let's go with some of the more popular teams right now, Alabama.
6: All right, Alabama is in here. And what did they say about Alabama? They said Alabama fans isn't it? That has nothing to do with the Alabama fans spent the Nick Saban era dominating college football, and apparently nobody told them that that era has ended. Six national championships under Saban gave this fan base an ego that might never disappear. Yes, Alabama.
8: I hate Michigan. Are they on there?
6: Yes, they are. And you're not alone, Brad Ryder. A lot of us hate Michigan. All they simply said here, more or less, was annoying.
8: Yeah.
6: University of Michigan football fans, annoying.
18: Well, my husband hates Notre Dame. Are they on there?
6: I was surprised they were not.
8: Keep in
6: mind, this is just one website's version of the 10 most.
7: I think that's a fan's impression of Notre Dame is probably what people don't enjoy. I don't know if going there and playing those fans are bad.
6: Okay.
7: Because that's what this is, right?
6: More or less.
7: Yeah, going there and playing in that.
6: The experience of mixing with these people in person.
7: Right.
6: Yes.
8: To be fair, if Michigan's on the list, Ohio State probably is.
6: Yes. Maybe no.
9: Yeah, they're on there.
6: Where are they?
9: Number two.
6: Oh, Ohio State. Yes, they made the list. It says here they think they're college football royalty.
7: Yeah.
6: Their fans can make every loss feel like a national emergency. Ohio State is elite, but they say that doesn't mean the entire sport revolves around Columbus, Ohio.
7: How about the University of Miami?
6: Yeah.
7: Miami.
6: Yeah.
7: Hurricanes.
6: Miami fans, they say, still carry themselves like the U is running college football.
7: Right.
6: They do have a great history, but their last national championship came in 2001.
7: Yeah.
6: What were we talking about? Yeah, Notre Dame. I was kind of surprised not to see them as well.
7: You know what? I'm not surprised by that, to be honest with you. I mean, it's probably a very tough place to play, but I don't know if the fans would be outrageously bad.
6: Because they're Catholics?
7: Well, probably, yeah.
8: I guess if Alabama's on the list, Georgia's probably on there, too.
6: Yes, the University of Georgia. And they say the barking. Georgia fans literally bark at people.
8: Yep.
6: That's stupid.
7: How about Florida?
18: Gators have to be on there.
6: Florida not in there.
7: Okay.
6: But again, back to, I'm going to finish my thought on Notre Dame. People do hate them. Maybe it's not right, but they are a hated college football program.
7: I don't know if they are as much now, though, Nick. I can remember back in the day, they were
6: Josh,
7: so...
6: Josh, I got $5. I never get through this thought on Notre Dame.
7: they were so hated back in the day because they had that national TV deal that nobody else had.
6: Okay, maybe they're not as hated as they used to be.
7: Yeah.
6: But all I'll say, I'll just tell you this. Many, many, many years ago, I just upped and bought a Notre Dame college football jersey. No good reason. I just thought I'd look good in it. And I did.
18: Have nice colors, yeah.
6: Yeah, beautiful. I'm at a bar one night, and a total stranger walks up to me and goes, "Nice jersey, Notre Lame, Notre Shame."
18: Oh!
6: And I said, "Do I know you?"
18: That's so aggressive.
6: I said, "It's a jersey, not a tattoo. Get out of my face, douchebag."
18: Notre Lame.
9: Yeah, those jokes were kind of lame right there, too.
18: Yeah, come on.
6: He rushed at me to dump those two little stupid jokes on me. He wanted to scrap. And when I told the guy, "F off, douchebag," he just walked away. I'm like, what the hell happened? Here are the other schools mentioned in the top 10 most hated fan bases in college football. Tennessee.
7: Lucky top.
6: It says, all the confidence, none of the hardware. Nobody becomes more confident after a few wins than Tennessee fans. Win something first, they say, then talk trash, even though Josh has a rule against talking trash.
9: Don't be talking trash.
6: Mississippi State. And they blame the cowbells.
8: Oh, sure.
6: And please don't make a reference to that friggin' wildly overrated, stupid Will Ferrell bit from all those years ago on stupid Saturday Night Live. Anyway.
19: You're going to want that cowbell. I got to have more cowbell.
6: Apparently, if you go to a Mississippi State game every swinging D in the crowd has a cowbell, and they ring the song. It says it's one of college football's most recognizable traditions, but easily one of the most irritating.
8: They not only do that at football games, but 30-odd years ago when I was working at the U of M and we played a baseball series there.
6: Oh, yeah, man.
8: They do it at baseball games, too.
18: That sounds absolutely terrible.
8: Inning one to inning nine. They don't stop.
18: Stop that. Don't do that. I hate the cowbell in any setting.
6: Well, even like in an old Guns N' Roses song?
18: I don't need a cowbell.
6: You don't like the
9: an old Def Leppard song?
6: Tommy Lee used to beat the piss out of the cow.
18: No.
6: You ever heard the record Too Fast for Love?
18: Those were for children when we were in music class in elementary school.
6: Bonk.
9: I don't mind the cowbell. Used tastefully.
6: Tommy Lee did it well on the Too Fast. He was obsessed with the cowbell and the Too Fast for Love record, but I don't need to tell Randy Shaver or Brad Ryder that. Who else am I missing? University of, what did I miss? I swear there's one more in here. Texas A&M. They blame the
8: whole 12th man gimmick.
6: They blame the coordinated chants and endless list of Aggie traditions that make watching a game at their ballpark impossible. They carry themselves like A&M is a national powerhouse despite they haven't won a modern championship.
18: Are they one of those teams that has like a live animal out on the field? They seem like the types that would have a cow out there or something.
6: Well, you know, the Longhorns have the Longhorn.
18: Yeah, that's cool.
6: Colorado has the Buffalo.
9: Ralphie.
6: LSU had a tiger. I don't know if they still have a tiger.
7: Georgia has the Bulldog.
6: Georgia has Ugg, the Bulldog.
20: And this is the dog!
6: Oh, my God!
20: This is it for baby! This is how we do it for the dogs! Go, Georgia!
7: Jesus!
18: Wow.
6: Josh?
21: Wow.
6: You've seen a lot of videos online over your years in this miserable business. Has there ever been one more obnoxious than that effing guy?
9: That one kind of sucked. But
15: who jammed the Red Bull of that guy's ass? My God.
6: It's like 20 years ago, this little lady reporter is at a University of Georgia football game, and she's like, the crowd is really what about you, young man? How do you think about today's game? And the dude wets his pants like Josh played for you. He's got half of his face painted red, the other half of his face, he's got a pair of glasses on. He just looks like the biggest nerd at the

0: He realizes it towards the end of the video, like, why am I doing this?
1: He does not look like that would come out of him.
0: No. No, he's kind of nerdy, right?
2: He looks like someone drug him out the library.
1: What is he doing?
2: And then I'm going to rip Spurrier's. They're playing Florida. And he finishes it up with grrr, because he can't think of what they're going to rip off of Steve Spurrier.
3: The thing is, in a rabid atmosphere like that, the reporter's probably like, I'm going to go find somebody that looks calm. So she probably went and picked him.
2: Yeah.
3: And that
2: he looked harmless, and then he completely craps himself. I mean, he honestly probably needed to see a doctor after that.
0: I bet that hurt.
4: His visor's going to come straight off during the kickoff. That's what I'm saying.
5: Thank you so much.
4: Awesome.
2: It's the dogs.
1: Poor girl.
2: Yes, we're aware of the nickname for the...
5: Thank you so much. I hate you.
0: How he just relaxes and says you're welcome.
2: Yeah, you're welcome.
4: Hey
5: God,
4: that's what I'm saying.
5: Thank you so much.
4: You're welcome.
5: Awesome.
0: Thank you for putting me on television.
2: He probably thought, this is my chance to be on every promo at the ballpark here for years to come, and he just blew it.
6: Oh, man.
2: Someone texted in about the Vanderbilt Whistler at baseball games. I thought I'd seen the Whistler at basketball games, but that rings a bell. You know, years ago, I got myself season tickets to Golden Gopher basketball. Unfortunately, it was a downtime for Golden Gopher basketball, and I'll let you go ahead and guess which year, because it could have been a lot of them.
7: A lot of different eras I could have been in.
2: Well, I'll tell you this. It was right after Tubby got fired, and they hired that guy from Providence or whatever. He was just this little businessman-looking guy. What the hell was his name?
6: Patino?
2: No. He was kind of a fill-in before Patino. Tubby went, this little guy, he was a little guy.
6: I don't remember who that is.
2: Yeah, he wasn't very memorable. But anyway, I got myself, and I really enjoyed it. I did, because I love Golden Gopher basketball. I hung on to him for, I don't know, 6 or 7 years, and then I... But anyway, I got to give credit. There was a member of the marching band during that time period who had this incredibly high-pitched scream. And whenever the opposition was shooting free throws, this member of the band would dump this high-pitched scream, and there was not many people at the ball game. It was very effective. Very effective. And I do miss that. That was fun. That part was fun.
7: So it looks like Patino did come after Tubby Smith. Were you thinking of Jim Molinari that came after Dan Munson?
2: Oh, so that was after Munson. Yeah. Sorry, after Munson. Jim Molinari, you're exactly right. And there was that band member just, ah! That's my best... Did I miss anyone else from this base? I don't think so. Hated college football fan bases. Oh, yeah. Cripes. There you go. I know I had a final thought, and I've lost it. But
0: is it about Notre Dame?
2: No. Although that was a battle, wasn't it?
1: Yeah.
2: Randy Shaver, Brad Ryder, go ahead and have yourself a wonderful Monday. Thanks for everything. And Randy, watch that video.
0: Yeah.
6: I will. Josh sent it to me.
3: I'll try to find it too.
0: I'll send it to you, Brad.
2: Wrestle Rock 86 from the old Metrodome. Randy Shaver was a guest ring announcer. Watch that and then get back to us tomorrow. See if any of that comes back to you.
6: All right.
1: It is up on 93x.com. I don't know if you guys ever said that.
2: Oh, the clip of just Randy doing his thing?
1: Yeah.
2: Oh,
6: funny.
2: Wonderful. Wonderful. Boy, you are just older than the hills at this point. Oh, God. All right, we'll see you later.
6: See ya.
2: Coming up next, feel free to get on the text machine. The number is 651-989-9393. 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
6: Oh, sure. 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Text us at 651-989-9393 if you have a concern about your gorgeous body. Hello, Dr. P.
7: Good morning.
6: How you been lately?
7: I've been good. All I have to say is breast, thighs, wings, and legs.
8: You are an expert after that bro stout cancer event.
6: Oh, sure.
7: I set it up many, many times. Many times. It was fun.
6: We haven't seen you since we had the bro stout cancer event at the Wise Out of Legion.
7: Correct.
6: You and Cubby were dishing out chicken carcass for hours and hours on end. How's your body after
8: kept
6: such
8: us
6: a
8: busy.
6: Thing?
7: Good.
6: You had problems before. You developed some chicken elbow.
7: I did. I had I had terrible carpal tunnel after last year, but I was double tonguing last year, you know? A tong in each hand.
6: Each hand.
7: And I realized that was just that I'm not equipped for that. So I did a two-handed tong this time, and that preserved my bodily functions.
9: Yeah, I checked on you.
7: Yeah.
9: I asked her, how are your wrists?
7: See, Willie thought I was ridiculous because I was double tonguing, but
8: yeah, I was
7: or two hand tonguing.
10: Josh is actually double thonging right now.
8: Yeah. I wear one frontwards and one backwards.
7: Nice.
6: It sounds like you boys had fun.
7: We actually really did.
6: Good.
7: Yes, it was good. It was a great crowd.
6: And thank you for your help.
8: It was a blast. And see, Willie, he had us going.
7: Oh, my God.
8: He was going after you specifically.
7: He was.
8: He made you uncomfortable.
7: He sounds like the voice in my head a lot.
6: He was critiquing everything that you do?
7: Yes.
6: You should know that you helped raise $11,000
7: that
6: night.
7: Oh, that's so great.
6: We found out 11 grand was raised at the Bro Stout Cancer.
7: Fantastic.
9: Woo-hoo.
6: Hey, Dr. P, in case you and other professional doctors didn't already know how much we appreciate you, it's been decided through a poll of Americans, a survey of Americans. Now listen to this. Americans said that in the event of a zombie apocalypse, most people would want a doctor as a companion more than anyone else, including a cop or a lethal mixed martial arts fighter.
9: I would absolutely prefer a doctor.
6: They would rather have a doctor in their survival group or whatever you might call it in the event of a zombie apocalypse.
7: I feel honored.
6: 53% of people said doctor, followed by engineer.
7: Yeah, I think that's really good.
6: Followed by cop. Followed by ship captain. Where are we going? We're going fishing now? Why do we need a...
10: Well, get on the water. Yeah. The zombies
7: can't swim.
9: They just know how to navigate really well.
6: I don't watch the zombie shows. I suppose that would... The zombies can't swim?
7: I don't think so.
6: Okay.
7: So, yeah,
9: they're probably good at doing that whole thing where they like look up at the sky and they see where the sun is and they're like, oh, it's this time and this is, you know, maybe that helps too.
6: Oh, a ship captain could tell the time.
9: Yeah. I mean, that
6: which
9: could
6: is
9: be
6: very
9: useful.
6: Important.
9: You never know. Maybe the zombies only come out at 11 at night. You got
7: to
9: hunker down at 11. They're coming out.
6: Where is the ship captain? Seinfeld comes on at 6. more people chose to have a doctor as their companion in a zombie apocalypse than a pilot.
7: I would think access to fuel and all that. Well, that's good.
9: You're useful.
7: As a guy who worries about a lot of things, I will admit I have spent time worrying about what I would do in a zombie apocalypse.
6: You have
7: been like feeling like I might be inadequate because I think I probably would. I'd like to have some of those engineering skills to be able to, you know, get the electrical system up and running,
6: right?
7: Water system going again.
6: Maybe you're able to create a weapon or two,
7: right? But I guess if I can just, you know, help out a little as a physician,
8: bad news,
9: but if like a surgeon shows up, you're not going to be number one anymore.
7: Oh, no, you're right. I would be immediately sacrificed.
6: What's the bad news?
8: Nick misread the list. That was a list of professions of who you'd want to eat first. If you turned into a zombie. zombie. Yeah, not who you want as a companion.
6: Well, what do they always say, Josh? You don't got to be the fastest. You just got to be faster than the other guy in a zombie apocalypse.
8: That's all it takes.
9: I genuinely thought about those kind of scenarios when I started going to school. I always thought, like, okay, if the world ends and they, like, select some people to, like, put on a spaceship to go to, like, the future new world that they're going to build or whatever, I thought, okay, what jobs would be useful? And so that's originally why I went to school for environmental science. It's because I thought, I bet I'll get picked. Like,
0: wait,
9: that seems
0: that
9: like it
0: really
9: would be
0: is
9: useful.
0: Why you picked
8: that's
0: it?
8: What motivated you?
9: No, it was, like, one of the many, many reasons. But I was like, that would probably be picked. But now I'm screwed.
8: We got a first, what I believe to be a first-time texter here. I love the name. Corporate Inmate Jesus. Sure.
0: Oh.
8: A lot of folks in corporate probably feel that way. 44-year-old female can't bend her right knee fully without severe pain. About 7 months. No known specific incident or injury. I can do everything else pain-free, ride a bike, walking stairs. Only hurts when I fully bend it. Even without bearing weight. What could cause this?
6: Gout.
0: Did she say how old she was?
8: A knee, 44.
0: Okay.
8: You get gout in the knee?
6: You can.
8: Oh, I thought that was a foot thing.
7: No, you can. You can get gout really... Well, you can get gout in any joint.
6: It's most common in the feet.
7: It is, yeah. The big toe joint.
6: Oh.
7: Because, I think it's a high-stress joint, and the uric acid crystals tend to precipitate out where there's stress. And that's uric acid crystals are what cause gout. It can happen in the knee, but when that happens, it's inflamed, it's red, it's swollen, and you wouldn't be walking on it.
6: Yeah, so, you wouldn't be riding any bicycles.
7: Nope. So, okay, so just end range of motion with flexion. The main things that happen to the knee for most people, the most common is some sort of cartilage tear. So the squishy material between the two bones that is this padding. You can have really a significant tear from an injury while doing sports or anything like that, twisting the knee, but you can also have some subtle tears of the cartilage that might just be pinched when you do flex the knee in a certain position. Ligament tears, so ligaments hold the bones together. The ACL is the classic one, anterior cruciate ligament. There's a big ligament on the inside of the knee, on the outside of the knee. The MCL, the LCL, those often get injured, but again, usually you have pain and dysfunction and instability. So I would think that'd be the most likely thing.
6: She tore something.
7: Probably.
8: What do you do to... I mean, do you soak it? Do you go to the doctor?
7: Well,
8: prayer?
7: I mean, unfortunately, cartilage doesn't heal. It's a one-and-done thing. You know, you don't necessarily have to do anything. If it's not really restricting your activity, then oftentimes you wouldn't. But I think it's probably worth getting in and just making sure there's not something else going on. I mean,
6: At 44, you can tear things like that a lot easier than you'd like to believe.
7: You sure can. Yeah. I mean, it can be literally just, you know, getting up out of a chair. But you want to make sure, if it's been going for 7 months, just make sure there's nothing else going on, because people can get weird things like bone tumors.
6: She's been gutting it out for 7 months?
9: Yeah.
8: Tough lady.
9: I give up after like 7 hours.
7: Yeah. All those unusual things would be very unusual, but you don't want to wait on that. So yeah, getting some x-rays. I mean, occasionally people will get a little almost like a little chip of bone, like a foreign body in the knee. And normally that shouldn't be happening, but probably get that checked out. I would think a mild cartilage tear is the most likely thing, and that can be operated on pretty simply, but if you don't really need it operated on, you usually like to avoid it.
6: My wife was told she has hypothyroidism, a listener says. My wife was told she has hypothyroidism. Waiting on a second blood test to confirm, and he's prescribed her birth control. So the question is, does birth control have the right hormones to help with that? And do gluten-free and dairy-free diets help?
9: Birth control is crazy stuff.
7: Gluten-free and what? Dairy-free?
6: Dairy-free and gluten-free diets.
7: Okay. Hypothyroidism, the thyroid gland is up in your neck. I kind of think of it as like the thermostat for your body. It adjusts your metabolism. If it's running right on, everything's comfortable. Things are working at the right speed, the right, strength, the right temperature. If it's if for some reason you have nodules in there that are really hyperactive, you can have hyperthyroidism, and that maybe makes people lose weight. They get kind of twitchy. They have their elevated heart rate, a lot of things like that. Hypothyroidism means your thyroid gland is underactive. And so in terms of the thermostat analogy, things are kind of slowing down a little bit.
6: Okay.
7: You can, if it's really bad, you start to get like doughy skin and you put on weight.
9: Doughy skin.
7: And basically just like you can get constipated. I mean, basically your whole body is slowing down. The most common reason for hypothyroidism is a thing called Hashimoto's thyroiditis, which
8: sounds like a restaurant.
7: It does, right? Yeah, it's good stuff. But it's basically an autoimmune condition where you, for whatever reason, you develop some antibodies that attack your own thyroid, and it sort of slowly dwindles. It's pretty easy to deal with hypothyroidism, but it's with thyroid hormone replacement. So they must, I mean, they're repeating the thyroid stimulating hormone test. The TSH test would be the primary thing you use. They might be, they're probably looking directly at T4, which is the sort of activated form of thyroid hormone in the body, and maybe T3, the inactivated form. And then you can kind of make a diagnosis, probably get someone on thyroid replacement. So that's the thing. Birth control pills would not directly affect that at all.
6: That's interesting.
7: Yeah, so I'm not sure what that would be about. Yeah.
6: Maybe the doctor just looked at this couple and doesn't want them to have children.
7: Right, right.
9: Yeah, let's put her on some birth control immediately.
7: Yeah, I feel like that's got to be...
6: You know, you two aren't really parent material.
7: That's
6: so,
7: a secondary issue, unless I'm just not thinking of something obvious. But, I mean, birth control only affects, you know, estrogen, progesterone, your ovulation. No, it's possible because it may be that she has possible hypothyroidism and she has irregular periods. That could be very well going on.
6: No.
7: Or not even having them. So that to me, that's probably where that came from. It's sort of trying to regulate the periods, but also more than likely be on thyroid hormone replacement.
6: I got a cousin who hates birth control. Oh, he hates it.
8: Yeah, I know a few people like that.
6: Yeah.
8: Strawberry blonde, she's this. Everybody be mature, by the way.
6: Strawberry blonde?
8: Yes, okay. Be mature. When swallowing food, it feels like it gets stuck in my throat and takes a few months to clear.
7: Months? Minutes?
8: Did I say months? Moments. Okay. Yeah, moments.
9: Takes
8: I'm
9: going
8: to diagnose that'd myself and needing some glasses. Yeah.
6: He's trying to swallow this bologna sandwich from January.
9: Right.
8: Moments to clear. What causes this, and when would it be a concern to go see a doctor?
7: Did she say how long it's been going on? No.
8: No.
7: Okay. The months part.
8: Occasionally. She said occasionally happens.
7: Okay. Well, there's a number of things that can go on. If you get some narrowing in the esophagus, sometimes people with like chronic reflux or GERD, heartburn, will basically get these sort of scarred rings down in the esophagus that kind of have food hang up. If it feels like, but that's usually, you know, that's further down in the esophagus. If it feels like it's something in the back of the throat, so higher up, people can have a thing called a Zenker's diverticulum, which is sort of a little pocket off of the esophagus that, and you could tuck a little piece of bologna in there for a little bit, probably, and then need to kind of... clear it out.
6: Right.
7: And it wouldn't happen every time necessarily because it's just sort of it's whatever you're eating. It has to happen to get in there. But I guess, you know, any difficulty swallowing, you don't really want to ignore. You do want to get that looked at.
6: It sounds iffy.
7: Yeah. Again, there's all sorts of bad things that can be going on. They probably aren't, but somebody should look, basically.
6: Sure.
7: Yep.
6: Get a flashlight down there.
7: No, you'll need... I mean, depending exactly on how you describe the symptoms, it'll be a question of whether it's like the ear, nose, throat doctor who would look, but probably the gastroenterologist. And they... Again, you can talk to your primary care doctor. They can at least get some things going. But normally, you need an upper endoscopy to look and make sure there's nothing.
6: That sounds uncomfortable.
7: Yep.
9: They are very uncomfortable. I've had a couple of them. I woke up during one of them.
7: Oh.
9: Yeah, they said I tried to rip it out.
7: Oh, I bet.
9: Yeah.
6: Throathausen has some comments on this real quick. What did he say again?
8: Throathausen says...
6: Well, that makes perfect sense.
8: Yeah, that's the diagnosis for Throathausen.
6: Sorry. We're wrapping with Dr. P. Jesus here. 651-989-9393 if you have a question for the doctor. It's nice to hear from Throat Housing again.
8: Yeah, Dr. P., have you met Throat Housing?
7: You know, I haven't in person. Can we just hear from him again?
8: Yeah. Dana's neck makes so many noises so often, and sometimes it's so pronounced. We had to give it a name. So yes. Throat Housing.
7: I haven't. This is the first time I've been here since he was named. And I remember this because I think you. I don't know whether you had just named him or that's when you were. You happened to be talking to Randy Shaver the Friday of the Brost about Throat Housing.
8: Yeah.
7: It's because then I was talking to Randy Shaver at the Brost about it.
6: And he's got his own.
7: And we were laughing.
6: Dana's neck birthed. Throat Housing, and he's even got his own dance single. Maybe we can play that a little bit later. But before we take a break, first off, we are talking to Dr. Pete Jesus, and we welcome your questions, 651-989-9393. That's how you text the programski. One more quick question before we take a break. Every morning, a listener says, I wake up with my thumb, pointer finger, and middle finger numb, and it takes a while for them to come to, like asleep, like when your arm falls asleep. So they say sometimes both arms, or hands, I should say, sometimes just one. So every morning, thumb, pointer finger, middle finger are asleep.
7: Classic carpal tunnel symptoms.
6: Is that right?
7: That is, yeah. I mean, it's basically...
9: That sucks.
7: Yeah.
9: Sorry.
7: So the median nerve goes down through the wrist bones, and if it's getting compressed for some reason, a lot of the times people who are sort of predisposed to it at night, we tend to, a lot of people will flex their wrists, kind of, you know, almost like think of fetal position.
6: Yeah.
7: And it compresses that nerve, and you wake up and you've got the same, or you wake up at night even.
6: Is that something that will become painful with time, or is it just that?
7: Lots of people live with intermittent carpal tunnel, like if you use tools too much, if you tong chicken too much, if you, you know, basically do something.
6: Like typing.
7: Yeah. I mean, outside, especially if you do something outside of your normal activity and it really flares it up.
6: Huh.
7: But most people, you know, you can kind of get along with it if there's a lot of things you can do. But talking to your primary care doctor is reasonable. But anybody who has any of those symptoms, if you just get a little inexpensive wrist brace that keeps your wrist straight at night, you know, it doesn't have to be on real tight, but the cheap things you can buy anywhere, that actually is probably one of the most helpful things. It just lets the nerve rest overnight.
6: Josh, can I borrow your wife's wrist restraints?
8: If you want. We're not using them.
7: But yeah, it's worth just trying some simple things. If you get to the point where that sort of numbness or pain or weakness is there all the time, that's when it's time to talk to a surgeon.
6: All right.
7: And
6: fair enough.
7: That's what I did.
6: So. We got to take a break. Again, 651-989-9393. If you have a question for the doctor, we'll be right back.
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10: I hear you. Dr. P. is here. By God, he's all up in here. Let's bang out a couple more questions from our obstinate listening audience, including this question about arresting heart rate, I think is where this one was going. Every couple of days when I lay down to go to sleep, I get what feels like a very temporary and brief increased heart rate that starts within a couple of minutes of me laying down and lasts 30 to 45 seconds. This doesn't happen when I nap in the afternoon or any other time of the day. It's worth noting that I use those e-cigarettes on a regular basis. What might be going on? Dr. P. Jesus lays down to go to bed. Heart rate kind of jumps up for a couple minutes and then goes back to normal.
11: I guess it's, well, this is one where it would be very useful to ask questions just because.
10: Could be a lot of things.
11: Right. I mean, are they actually taking their pulse to see? Is it just a sense in your chest of a faster heart rate than normal?
10: Mm-hmm.
11: How fast is it? Because if it's, you know, if your resting heart rate is 60 and it's only going up to 80 or 90, I mean, it's not even considered fast.
10: Right.
11: If it's 150 beats a minute, then that's something more significant.
10: Yeah, that's scary.
11: Right. But usually that's pretty dramatic. Although, something like atrial fibrillation, which is the most common kind of fast heart rate arrhythmia. So there's some people who just are not aware of it when they're in and out of it or in it. So some people are very sensitive to heart rate. Some aren't. I guess I can't necessarily think of anything bad that would be going on that would, if you lay down and you have 30 seconds of a sense of your heart rate going a little quicker and then it's fine.
10: Right. Being a guy who's been in and out of a cardiologist's office once or twice, that doesn't sound like something any of my past cardiologists would be terribly concerned about.
11: No.
10: Just, I don't know Dick Tracy, and I'm sure Dr. P. will encourage you to go see your regular doctor and just ask a couple of questions, but it doesn't sound terribly concerning to me from my experience.
11: No,
10: if that makes you feel any better.
11: I concur with you, Nick. No, really. It just sounds...
10: Two learned doctors concurring
11: exactly.
10: Back and forth.
11: I mean, I've spent enough time here, I feel like it's rubbed off on you guys completely. You have all the knowledge that I have ever brought up.
12: And we have no medical debt. Or I should say, no.
11: Yeah, that's true.
12: Medical training.
11: It was free. You're welcome.
10: Medical school. None of that.
11: Yeah, it doesn't sound bad. And again, I would encourage the person to, if you know, basically try to take your pulse at your wrist. Look, you can do it for, well, you can do it for 15 seconds and then multiply it times 4. That's the simplest way to do it really quick.
12: Right. Well, I wouldn't call it simple, but.
11: Well, okay.
12: Go
11: pretty
12: on.
11: Simple.
12: Yeah.
3: It's like an app you can get on your phone.
11: Yeah. If there's any other symptoms that are going on with it.
12: ChatGPT.
11: Right. And then, yeah, talk to your regular doc. That's good
3: there
11: idea.
3: Actually is a really cool app on your phone. I think you, like, download it through, like, your little health app you have on if you have an iPhone. And if you put your finger, like, over the camera button, I guess it, like, can read your pulse.
11: Really?
3: Like, yeah, it'll, like, flash the flash,
10: have,
3: like, over and over and over and over again.
10: I have one right in my wallet.
3: It's been pretty accurate from when I've, like, checked my phone and then went and... got, you know, my pulse checked.
10: So. I'll show it to you after the show, Josh. Your name is Dr. P. This is from a company called Cardia.
11: Huh.
10: And I'll show you. Josh, it almost looks like one of those little mini skateboards we used to
11: yeah.
10: use.
11: Yeah.
10: When you just put your
12: tech
10: fingers. What's that?
3: Tech deck.
10: I put my fingers on here and it'll read my pulse. It'll tell me if anything's funny going on with my heart. Yeah, there are products you can buy. I got one myself. I'll show it to you after the show, Dr.
11: Cool.
10: P.
11: Yeah,
10: kind of cool.
11: Yeah, it's amazing what you can do now.
10: Yeah.
12: This person says they're 43, never had a physical or a yearly checkup, anything like that. But my wife is telling me I need to do it. I don't want to do it. Should I get it done?
4: A physical?
12: Physical.
3: Yes.
4: Whereas this guy's just afraid of physicals altogether?
12: It doesn't say if he's afraid or just maybe doesn't want to go through the hassle. Huh.
11: Yes.
12: Pay the money.
4: Oh, you got it. By the time you're 43, you got to get in there.
3: My husband didn't have one for like 15 years.
11: Usually it's
3: forced
11: free.
3: Him to.
11: Insurance typically covers physicals without a copay. So that is a very common thing for humans of the male persuasion to really not want to go. And
3: just go.
11: I think, you know, people, some people love to be around people. Other people are more nervous around people. And I think it's just trying to get past that. I mean, honestly, one of the reasons I do this segment with you guys is to encourage someone just like this to maybe realize that doctors can be people you can talk to and they're normal. And we really just want to meet you. We want to help and prevent bad things. We want you to live as long and healthy a life as you can with your wife or with your next wife or whatever, but and with your children. So it's the goal of physical is not to hopefully find something wrong. And I think some people worry about that. Like, I don't want to know. But I mean, that is a little bit of it. But mostly it's about hopefully developing a relationship with a primary care provider. It's about doing some basic screening stuff. Do you have diabetes? Is your cholesterol through the roof? Is your blood pressure high and you haven't known it? Talking about family history a bit. You know, basically just kind of getting an overall sense of what's going on with you.
4: Get it done.
11: Well, you rule out a few things and then, but then that's it. It's not a bad thing. It's not scary.
4: You'll be in and out of there before you know it.
12: He got back with a clarification. Yeah. It sounds like you covered it.
11: Sure.
12: Doesn't want the medical bills. So I guess I don't know his insurance situation, but
11: almost I would say, well, yeah, I mean, I think that's actually fairly mandated at this point, is that preventative care, if you have insurance, doesn't have a copay. So it's meant to be as inexpensive as possible. And at his age, it's not like there would be a ton of lab work done. It could be some basic stuff. And you don't even, you can have a conversation. You don't necessarily have to have lab work that first time, but there's probably a few things to check. I would say the blood pressure measurement is important. But again, it's
4: pretty basic.
11: Get over that hurdle of having never gone to, okay, I've now gone once and it wasn't terrible.
12: Pretty cool too. If you're like sexually active, they ask you that and you can brag. You could say,
4: show them pictures in your phone.
12: I'm very sexually active.
11: Exactly.
4: Take it from a guy who didn't go to the dentist for 25 years. I mean, it ain't that bad.
3: Dude, that's why I won't go to the dentist. It's been since I was like 19, and I don't want them to tell me that, like, hey, I have to pull every single one of your teeth.
4: You'll be fine.
11: I would suggest go to the dentist as well.
4: Real quick, I know we got to get going, but I found this question to be so interesting. I want to know, is this ridiculous or is this a real thing? A listener wants to know, is there a test that my kid can take to tell how tall he's gonna be?
3: Oh, I know that. I think if you like add your like the mom and dad's height and you divide it by something, it gives you a pretty accurate estimate.
4: Here's a guy who maybe is hoping his kid can play for the Timberwolves someday. Is there a test? What are you doing?
3: I can't remember exactly what it was, but if you add like mom and dad's height together and you, I think you divide it by two. I think that's what it is, and that's like. Gonna be pretty close.
11: And then
4: wouldn't that be almost everyone would have the same answer? Right. Mom's around 6 foot tall, dad's around 6 foot tall.
3: That's just what they told me.
4: 12, half of that is 6 foot tall.
3: That's just what they told me. It was something like that.
11: That's the most basic thing. And then there is there's no blood test.
3: That'd be crazy.
11: You can sometimes, there's really not. But I think based on your height at a certain age, you can kind of guess it a little better. But I don't remember the formula.
4: Okay.
11: But
4: interesting.
11: There's no test.
4: Okay. It's an interesting one.
11: Can I mention one thing more quickly?
4: Of course, yeah.
11: Okay. I did this the other day. And I think we should all be, we have to be skeptical of AI. Okay.
4: AI, he says.
11: Yes. I looked up on one of the AIs. I said, Dr. PG's is 93X, just to see what it would say.
4: Uh-oh.
11: He's a recurring comedic medical expert featured on 93X FX Morning Show. He takes listener calls to answer absurd, hilarious health questions. I mean, it makes it sound really great, but then I sort of said, who is Dr. PG's? Dr. PG's is a fictional comedic character played by a member of member of or frequent collaborator of the 93X Half-Ass Morning Show. His real off-air identity is kept tightly under wraps.
7: Oh, come
11: to
7: on.
11: To maintain the mystery of the bit.
4: Some people...
11: I know. I was like, wow, that's awesome.
7: Stop it right now.
4: AI is like a lot of people out there. They totally overthink
11: it
4: this program.
11: It makes it sound so like... Oh, totally.
4: They overthink the process.
7: Yeah, it sounds a lot cooler.
12: Art, I just did that that calculation to figure out how tall my son's going to be.
4: Yeah.
12: According to that calculation, he's going to be 11 feet and 1/4 inch.
4: Look out, Wembanyama.
12: Wow. So once he's done growing, I'll let you know if that's the case. Or...
11: Have him drink plenty of milk. His bones are going to need it.
4: Thanks for your help, Dr. P.
11: All right. Good to be here. Good to see you.
12: Shout out to the River Falls Fighting Fish going state-bound this weekend in the WBA. Go get them, boys. Party Pete. Haven't heard from him in a while. He texted in a happy 35th anniversary to his smoking hot wife, Jeannie, and happy 34th birthday to hours older than MOA Jesus.
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It's not Halloween yet. Let's put the brakes on spooky season and enjoy the rest of summer, man. A summer with so much live music in it. Evanescence on tour with this one. Who will you follow on 93X? Ooh.

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0: if you're headed out to the Green Day movie that arrives on Friday in movie theaters. It's called Nimrods, and it's the story of a band that believes they're opening up for Green Day. Making a cross-country trek in a van, man. Green Day approved, certainly, and they've got screen time, too. And the flick. Worthy of a little watch while you work. The trailer's out now, and that movie arrives on Friday. Are we there yet? All right, killing time. At work with Godsmack, Dayseeker, and Five Finger Death Punch. Next.
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2: It was just after midnight at a Georgia Shell gas station when a stranger targeted a mother's children and immediately discovered messing with mom comes with a price. Surveillance video from the Shell station captured a shirtless, barefoot man wandering toward the family's vehicle. He peers inside, spotting a child.
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2: When the kid jumps out and runs around the car, the man gave chase. 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She swung the nozzle to drive him back and buy precious seconds for her kid to scramble to safety inside. 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

0: William Shatner will be debuting his metal album with his band, The Effers, on stage at Riot Fest next month. 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
2: Hey, Dr. P, in case you and other professional doctors didn't already know how much we appreciate you, it's been decided through a poll of Americans that in the event of a zombie apocalypse, most people would want a doctor as a companion more than anyone else, including a cop or a lethal mixed martial arts fighter.
3: I feel honored.
2: 53% of people said doctor, followed by engineer.
3: Yeah, I think that's really good.
2: Followed by cop, followed by ship captain. Where are we going? We're going fishing now? Why do we need a...
3: Well,
4: get on the water. They know
3: zombies can't swim, I don't think.
5: Or they just know how to navigate really well.
2: I don't watch the zombie shows. I suppose that would... zombies can't swim?
3: I don't think so.
2: Okay.
3: So,
2: yeah,
5: they're probably good at doing that whole thing where they like look up at the sky and they see where the sun is and they're like, oh, it's this time and this is, you know, maybe that helps too.
2: Oh, a ship captain could tell the time.
5: Yeah. I mean, that
2: which
5: could
2: is
5: be
2: very
5: useful.
2: Important.
5: You never know. Maybe the zombies only come right. out at oh, like no. 11 at night.
3: I'm late.
5: You gotta hunker down at 11. They're coming out.
2: Where is the ship captain? 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
1: It was just after midnight at a Georgia Shell gas station when a stranger targeted a mother's children and immediately discovered messing with mom comes with a price. Surveillance video from the Shell station captured a shirtless, barefoot man wandering toward the family's vehicle. He peers inside, spotting a child.
2: Uh-oh.
1: When the kid jumps out and runs around the car, the man gave chase. He then tried to open the back door where a second child was seated. That's when the mother turned a routine fill-up into a full-service butt-kicking. Retaliating, with the nearest weapon she could find, a gas pump nozzle. She swung the nozzle to drive him back and buy precious seconds for her kid to scramble to safety inside. Two bystanders rushed in to assist as the woman continued her attempt to beat the shell out of the guy. The man fled the scene, but police quickly tracked him down.
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1: He obviously loves children.
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I need the statistics. 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I don't think you can pay me to get on one of those scooters, man. 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If you need me, I'll be using my own 2 feet to get around. Even if I have to crawl back to my coffin here. 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
1: Rock News.
2: I'm Derek Madden. Here's what's up. Big Rock News shout out to Minnesota grandma Anita LeBron, who literally fought for her right to party. The 82-year-old testified multiple times at the state capitol in order to carve out an exception for her nursing home, which due to state liquor laws was unable to serve alcohol, even for celebratory toasts. But thanks to her, the grandparents' happy hour bill is now law in Minnesota, so throw down some Pinot Grigio in her honor.
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0: Cage the Elephant's Matt Schultz on where he thinks new fans should jump into their music.
1: I don't know if there's like any particular entry point that I would hope that the audience would go after. I mean, I definitely have my favorite records. Melophobia was a special record for us. Tell Me I'm Pretty was a special record. Social Cues was a special record. But I mean, I think they all, at one time or another, were really important to us, and still are. As far as the albums are concerned, I think we just feel blessed that people are listening.

Guns N' Roses gave Mystic Lake Amphitheater a show Saturday night. We'll be back there soon. Like, next week for the Five Finger Death Punch show. 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

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The Nonstop Blitz continues with Pablo up next. Another chance at a free flyaway trip for two to Riot Fest after two. And by four, those Slayer tickets. Hang on. 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It's 93X. 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

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You've been pranking us on it for years. 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And no, we can't see your nudie photos. 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

0: Sleep Theory, words are worthless. So 1 week from tomorrow, yet another massive rock show at Mystic Lake Amphitheater. Holy hell, we can't escape that place as of late. Five Finger Death Punch, 20th Anniversary World Tour, and a pre-party for you per usual. 5 to 7 o'clock, Boardwalk Kitchen and Bar in Shakopee. 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Come check her out. Hear songs from their new album, Villainous. You can enter to win free pit passes, upgrades for the show that night with Death Punch, and get your swerve on, eat the grub there, Boardwalk Kitchen Bar in Shakopee. 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
2: Hey, Dr. B, in case you and other professional doctors didn't already know how much we appreciate you, it's been decided through a poll of Americans that in the event of a zombie apocalypse, most people would want a doctor as a companion more than anyone else, including a cop or a lethal mixed martial arts fighter.
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2: 53% of people said doctor, followed by engineer.
3: Yeah, I think that's really good.
2: Followed by cop, followed by ship captain. Where are we going? We're going fishing now? Why do we need a...
3: Well,
4: get on the water.
3: Yeah, zombies can't swim.
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2: Okay.
3: So,
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5: useful.
2: Important.
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3: I'm late.
5: You gotta hunker down at 11. They're coming out.
2: Where is the ship captain? 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

20th Anniversary World Tour next Tuesday night at MLA Mystic Lake Amphitheater, Five Finger Death Punch. That's Eye of the Storm. Sabbath, Ozzy, tell them who you are.

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no truer words have been spoken. Heavy is the crown. And you know this if you get down with the HBO series The House of Dragon. Game of Thrones prequel on HBO Max. Season 3 wrapped up last night. And two more years to go until we get the final season. And it's all Dunsky. But dude, death, mayhem, dragons, lots of fire, boobs and butts. What's not to love about all that?

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0: 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Next week, Five Finger Death Punch 20th Anniversary World Tour at Mystic Lake Amphitheater. 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Motley Crue's coming around, Shinedown, My Chemical Romance, Slayer, 40-year anniversary of Rain in Blood. 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
2: It was just after midnight at a Georgia Shell gas station when a stranger targeted a mother's children and immediately discovered messing with mom comes with a price. Surveillance video from the Shell station captured a shirtless, barefoot man wandering toward the family's vehicle. 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
2: When the kid jumps out and runs around the car, the man gave chase. He then tried to open the back door where a second child was seated. That's when the mother turned a routine fill-up into a full-service butt-kicking. Retaliating, with the nearest weapon she could find, a gas pump nozzle. She swung the nozzle to drive him back and buy precious seconds for her kid to scramble to safety inside. Two bystanders rushed in to assist as the woman continued her attempt to beat the shell out of the guy. The man fled the scene, but police quickly tracked him down.
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2: He obviously loves children.
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11: Yeah, warm today, humid, same deal for tomorrow, mid to upper 80s. Could see areas of smoke and haze. They're all possible with them fires going on. 52 northbound, you're slow at Plato Boulevard. Highway 55 westbound backed up between Highway 13 and Highway 5. And you're slow on the crosstown. 62, it's eastbound at Bloomington Ave. The show is postponed. 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They're good to go. Labor Day weekend, the show will be going down at Mystic Lake Amphitheater. And now, on the bill, Candlebox, P.O.D., and the mainstay, Tim Montana, with This Band Your Creed. 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

This could be the coolest metal show ever. Hatebreed, Suicidal Tendencies, Down, all in support of Slayer. 40-year anniversary of Rain and Blood. They're playing the album all the way through. And you can be there. September 4 at Mystic Lake Amphitheater. It's a Friday night. Perfect night to get down with loud, evil metal. I got your way into the show now from Live Nation. Text the word sound. Luther, Bloomington Kids, text line that sound. 651-989-9393 for your chance to win now. Dayseeker, crawl back to my coffin in a blitz.

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1: Hey, this is Matt Schultz from Cage the Elephant. This is our new song, Beaches in Tennessee. It's your music. Plus.
0: Cage the Elephant's Matt Schultz on whether he thought the band would last as long as they have.
1: You always have those dreams and those hopes to be doing this for your whole life. I definitely didn't see myself doing anything else. But I think that the reality is so much more enriching than what the imagination can come up with. All of the amazing people that we've met over the years, the incredible experiences. It's been a blessing, to say the least, and we definitely want to and do see ourselves doing this for the rest of our lives.

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1: And here we go for the 100th time. 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

to wait. Ain't no rest for the wicked. So says 3 Days Grace. And the new album, Alienation, saw the return of OG singer Matt Gantier. Paired up with Matt Walsh, freaking awesome. You see it live. Now the boys taking a little time off, then getting back on the road, and then they've already got ideas and stuff together for the next album. Don't want to go home tonight.

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6: Yeah, warm today and tomorrow. Could see smoke, haze out there in the sky. Them damn wildfires still going crazy. Gonna be humid too, so had to stay indoors. AC rules. 169 southbound slow at Broadway Street. Cross town, you backed up 62 eastbound at Portland Ave. Highway 52 northbound slow at the Lafayette Bridge, and you're backed up Highway 55 westbound between Highway 13 and Highway 5. James.

0: 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Yes, yes.
1: Yeah, like Mount Rushmore, we give you masterpieces in rock. Unlike Mount Rushmore,
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0: again. New rock from Shinedown, Dance Kid Dance Tour Act 2. Shinedown goes down 1 week from this Friday at Treasure Island Amphitheater. That's going to be a busy night. Motley Crue, The Return of the Carnival of Sins, also going down at Mystic Lake Amphitheater. But you would know this if you got on the website today or this evening. 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
2: Hey, Dr. P, in case you and other professional doctors didn't already know how much we appreciate you, it's been decided through a poll of Americans that in the event of a zombie apocalypse, most people would want a doctor as a companion more than anyone else, including a cop or a lethal mixed martial arts fighter.
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2: 53% of people said doctor, followed by engineer.
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2: 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Why do we need a...
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2: Okay.
3: So,
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2: Important.
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5: You gotta hunker down at 11. They're coming out.
2: Where is the ship captain? 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
1: Yeah, hot and humid. The next couple of days, reduced visibility out there. Areas of smoke and haze are possible. Yucky. All right, let's check these roads. Crosstown slow per usual. 62 eastbound at 100 in Valley View. Been slow there all day. Highway 55 westbound slow at Highway 13, Highway 5, 169. Southbound slow at Broadway Street. And Highway 52 northbound slow at the Lafayette Bridge.

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So what do the bands Wage War, Bad Omens, Bill Murray, and A Day to Remember all have in common? 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Pretty cool. 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

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Tool, 21 Pilots, Pierce the Veil, Rise Against. 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

0: see him do it live 1 week from tomorrow night. Mystic Lake Amphitheater. Eye of the Storm, new rock from Five Finger Death Punch off Legacy, the new album that's out there now. And they're celebrating 20 years as an effing band. A band that we started on this radio station, 93X, like 20 years ago. No lie, we played them first. All those Tuesday nights at The Rock in Maplewood. Five Finger Family, you know what the hell I'm talking about. Hopefully we'll see you down there. Keep this in mind, 5 to 7 o'clock, it's our pre-party before the show at Mystic Lake Amphitheater. We'll be at Boardwalk Kitchen and Bar there in Shakopee with a free acoustic performance by Ava Under Fire. They are the opening band for the show there next Tuesday night. Playing tracks from their new album, Villainous. You have a chance to win free pit passes. And just get down with all that delicious grub. Get your swerve on, and then take the free shuttle over to Mystic Lake Amphitheater for the show with Death Punch. We'll see you next Tuesday night.
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2: It was just after midnight at a Georgia Shell gas station when a stranger targeted a mother's children and immediately discovered messing with mom comes with a price. Surveillance video from the Shell station captured a shirtless, barefoot man wandering toward the family's vehicle. He peers inside, spotting a child.
3: Uh-oh.
2: When the kid jumps out and runs around the car, the man gave chase. He then tried to open the back door where a second child was seated. That's when the mother turned a routine fill-up into a full-service butt-kicking, retaliating, with the nearest weapon she could find, a gas pump nozzle. She swung the nozzle to drive him back and buy precious seconds for her kid to scramble to safety inside. Two bystanders rushed in to assist as the woman continued her attempt to beat the shell out of the guy. The man fled the scene, but police quickly tracked him down.
3: This guy sounds like a great candidate for adoption. Did he ever consider that?
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3: 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He never looked into adoption?
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